0: and he will take the lead into one.
1: Here comes Shane Van Gisbergen on the bottom. He's looking for second.
2: Now Chris Buescher fired out of a cannon at Churchill. He's right into the rear bumper of Tykes.
1: Oh, it's a multi-car accident. I want to say 15, 20 cars. Guys, that took out about two-thirds of the field.
3: We have a fight on pit road between two crew guys. With Ty Gibbs. One is with Brad Keselowski.
0: Lady, bottom of the racetrack. Chastain makes it 3 wide. He'd like to take

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2: I'm Kathy Fleck for WCNL News. A spokesperson for the New Hampshire Department of Health and Human Services set out to give an updated count on cyclosporiasis cases this Tuesday. So far, there have been 5 confirmed cases in 2026. Cyclosporiasis is an intestinal illness caused by a parasite that's associated with consuming contaminated fresh produce. On Friday, Taylor Farms, the company behind the lettuce linked to outbreaks in several states, issued a recall in multiple states, including New Hampshire, for lettuce distributed between June 29th and July 16th. The Trump administration will send election monitors to some of New Hampshire's largest cities for the September 8th primary election. Department of Justice officials say Manchester and Nashua are among 15 cities across 6 states the government has selected for what they call nonpartisan election monitoring. It comes days after a judge dismissed a bid by the White House to access New Hampshire's confidential voter files. Under administrations for both parties, the government has sent monitors to polls before in an effort to check for compliance with federal voting laws. The smoke in the air last week from the Canadian wildfires has sent solar production across the Granite State falling. One owner of a solar firm says peak generation among solar cells across the state fell by half on Wednesday as the smoke moved in. The organization that manages New England's electric grid, ISO New England, says it saw a 40% drop in generation due to the smoke. They compared it with losing a nuclear power plant, such as the Millstone Power Plant in Connecticut, though they also say the reliability of the grid has never been an issue. Lawmakers on both sides of the aisle in New Hampshire are calling for the resignation of State Representative Ellen Redd from Newmarket after she claims she should not be pulled over for speeding. State Representative Kimberly Rice says lawmakers are held to a higher standard and should not be above the law. Reed allegedly pointed to a provision in the state constitution that says lawmakers cannot be arrested for going to or coming from the state house. Her attorney says the issue stems from a personal dispute between Redd and another lawmaker who sent a letter to the House Speaker last week. For WCNL News, I am Kathy Fleck.
3: NBC News Radio, I'm Mark Mayfield. Spain is the 2026 World Cup champion. They took down Argentina 1-0 in extra time to secure their second ever tournament win. Argentina's Lionel Messi created several scoring opportunities late in the second half of extra time, but the defending champions could not take advantage. U.S. Central Command says unidentified human remains have been recovered in Jordan. CENTCOM said in a statement that the remains were found near the location of an Iranian strike that killed 2 U.S. service members and left 1 missing.
4: We control the strait. They don't control anything. So we'll see what happens. But we hit them very hard again tonight. And we did that in honor of the probably 3. It's probably 3 as opposed to 2. Great patriots.
3: President Trump spoke on the strikes in the region Sunday. A process to verify the remains is ongoing. CENTCOM also announced that a U.S. service member was killed in action in Iraq. The American soldier died following a controlled detonation of unexploded ordnance downed Iranian one-way attack drone. White House border czar Tom Homan says he thinks body cameras are the way to go after recent ICE-involved shootings. Homan made the comment on CBS Face the Nation.
5: I want the American people to see what that officer sees when he makes the decision, takes an action.
3: His comments come after a Colombian man in Maine and a Mexican man in Texas were both fatally shot by ICE agents earlier this month. In both cases, the agents were not wearing body cams. When asked about the shootings, Homan said they have to let the investigations play out. And one person is dead and more than a dozen are injured after Russia launched an overnight missile attack on Ukraine's capital, Kyiv. Ukraine's military says 18 missiles were shot down while over 100 drones were also intercepted. In a statement on X, Ukrainian President Volodymyr Zelensky called it one of the most massive ballistic attacks on Kyiv. Zelensky also said it's important that their partners understand what is happening and that air defense missiles are needed to protect lives. You're listening to the latest from NBC News Radio.
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6: Consumer sentiment jumped again in July. The University of Michigan's early reading for the month climbed another 10% to its highest reading since February as gas prices eased. Long-run inflation expectations held steady from last month at 3.3%. As the pros and cons of data centers around the country continues to be debated, New York's governor also asked for feedback on AI-related data centers.
7: Hochul held a roundtable discussion after signing the one-year moratorium on new data centers to start the process of regulations and helping communities benefit from them.
8: I want to work with our communities and make sure that they have what it takes to get as much as they can.
7: Kingston Mayor Steve Noble.
9: You know, we're really nervous about large mega-scale data centers, about the impacts that they could have both onto us, but really all of our communities.
7: Assemblymember Dee Dee Barrett points out there's 30 large-scale data centers seeking interconnection in New York, and they would consume as much power as all of New York City.
6: Pillsbury has recalled more than 730,000 rolls sold through Walmart bakeries. Daria Alpinger with more.
10: General Mills is recalling more than 730,000 Pillsbury bread rolls because they may contain glass. The recall includes nearly 3,100 cases of hard roll dough and more than 1,200 cases of Kaiser roll dough. Now, the products were not sold directly to consumers, but rather to Walmart for sale through its in-store bakeries across the U.S. Walmart says it's removed all of the potentially impacted product.
6: And as the housing market continues to soar, a home that's older than the United States of America is for sale in western Massachusetts. Mark Mayfield reports.
3: Constitution Hill Farm in Lanesboro is on the market for just under $2 million. The main house was built in 1750 and holds significant historical value. It's a site where Jonathan Smith celebrated Massachusetts' ratification of the Constitution in 1788. The farm estate is situated on nearly 200 acres and features original woodwork.
6: I'm Monica Nelson with your consumer and business news.
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13: Well, kind of a chilly start to our workday. Feels like fall, and it's going to feel like a great early fall day. I'll take it. Sun, high of 79. Some clouds tonight, low of 57. Mostly cloudy tomorrow, 78. Wednesday, things change a little bit. Some showers with a high near 80. And then back into the 70s, but sunny on Thursday. About 77 for a high. Sunset, 8:24. Evening twilight, 8:58. It is 49 on Main Street in Newport. 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

0: 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Good morning. Welcome back to work. It is a brisk 49 here on Main Street in Newport. Hopefully you had a nice weekend and a busy one. Everything was good. And it wasn't like bad busy. Just an active weekend. I'll talk about that in a little bit. I have your weather forecast next. It's WCNL.
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6: Kicking off the work week with a lot of sunshine, temperatures trending a bit warmer. Highs just above 80 this afternoon, but still fairly comfortable into this evening as we drop back into the 50s by morning with fair skies. Sunshine and a little more humidity, highs in the lower 80s Tuesday, the chance of some late day or evening thunderstorms, and a few thunderstorms with humidity expected on Wednesday. From the Stormwatch 9 Weather Center, I'm meteorologist Kevin Skorupa.
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So this past weekend was a good one. Saturday, Christine and I headed out. We went to a few stores, picked up some garden supply stuff. Because we got the raised bed. She's already pulled the lettuce. That was already done. It started bolting. Things turned bitter, so the lettuce is gone, so needed to replace the lettuce. And got, I think, a pumpkin. The reason I say I think is because there was no label on it. And nobody at the store knew what it was.

0: So looking at the leaves, I feel like it's a pumpkin. It could be a squash. I really hope it's not a squash because I hate squash. But we got one of those and a couple of cucumbers. And put those back into the raised bed garden, so we should be all set for that come this fall. Might be a little bit late. I don't know. We'll see. We'll see what grows and what happens. Everything was on sale, so it didn't matter. Got a whole bunch of other flowers and stuff. She does a really good job with the flower gardens and taking care of these things. So we ended up planting in the rain. It was just downpouring, but we wanted to get everything into the ground. So we get that stuff set. It's clearly all watered because it was raining when we put stuff in, and it's looking good. And then yesterday we went down to, is it Sherburne, Massachusetts? I think that's the town. To the Bridge of Flowers. Now, whenever you're driving on Interstate 91 in Massachusetts, there's signs. So north, this side of Springfield, Mass, this side of Yankee Candle. So not even as far as Yankee Candle. There's always signs for the Bridge of Flowers. And, well, she wanted to go for a long time. And I've been wanting to take her. So we did it. It was a beautiful day. We had 6 hours of not even unplanned. 6 hours that we had zero obligations. We had to be back by 3 o'clock for one child to be picked up from work. So anyway, we got back by 3, went down to Mass, did the thing, came back, stopped at a flea market, and then got home. But Bridge of Flowers, really, really pretty. Like, I like flowers. And I like a well-maintained garden. It looked nice. So that was pretty much our weekend. Hopefully you had a nice weekend. We're all back to work today. It's a cool start. We're at 49 degrees. I have your weather forecast, news, and sports all up next here at WCNL Country.
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7: Good morning. For WCNL News, I'm Kathy Fleck. Two people from Connecticut, including a teenager, are facing drug trafficking charges in South Burlington, Vermont. Burlington police arrested an 18-year-old and a 23-year-old man yesterday morning on Williston Road. They're both charged with trafficking fentanyl and cocaine possession. They're due in court today. Some Windham County residents may be the victims of mail theft. Vermont State Police say a trash bag found last week in Vernon had stolen mail in it. Investigators have been responding to complaints of stolen mail from residents on Pond Road and Woodland Road, but there's no word on if the mail found belongs to them. No arrest has been announced. The VSP asks anyone with information to contact them. Bernie Sanders is at the center of a brewing civil war in the Democratic Party. That's what CNN.com reported yesterday in a piece called Bernie Blowback. According to the article, House Democratic leader Hakeem Jeffries warned Senator Sanders against meddling in House primaries. Senior Democrats say Sanders is forcing them to divert precious cash to primaries instead of using the money in the general election in November. New Jersey Congressman Josh Gottheimer says Sanders and the Democratic Socialists of America are trying to hijack the Democratic Party, and people don't want that. Sanders tells CNN.com it's long overdue for the Democratic Party to stop worrying about their wealthy campaign funders and start worrying about the needs of working people. Drivers are being advised of temporary highway ramp closures today in Concord. The exit 8 northbound on-ramp from Wellington Road and the exit 9 north on-ramp from Route 3 will be closed between 9 a.m. and 3 p.m. It will allow crews to work on the ramps. New Hampshire DOT warns drivers to expect delays along detour routes. For WCNL News, I am Kathy Fleck.
8: NBC News Radio, I'm Michael Kastner. There are growing concerns about the spread of war in the Middle East with word of the deaths of three American service members and the U.S. launching retaliatory airstrikes. More from Mark Mayfield.
9: U.S. CENTCOM confirms an Iranian strike killed two U.S. service members and left one missing, while another service member was killed in action in Iraq. It all comes as Iran's supreme leader is vowing to widen the war if the U.S. keeps attacking the Islamic Republic. His comments over the weekend came just hours after Iran's deputy foreign minister said Tehran had officially suspended its commitment to the Memorandum of Understanding signed last month with the U.S.
8: Spain is the winner of the World Cup, defeating Argentina 1-0. Sam Brock with more.
10: Argentine goalkeeper Emiliano Martinez with one spectacular save after another. But in the end, Spain and their 19-year-old phenom Yamal prevailing, a teenage champion and just the fourth teenager ever to win a World Cup. The historic matchup pitting Spain, the best defense, against Argentina, the best offense, their first World Cup clash in 60 years.
8: Ferran Torres scored the breakthrough game-winning goal in the 106th minute to seal the championship. Forecasters are tracking Tropical Depression 2 as it's expected to turn into Tropical Storm Bertha before the end of the day. Parts of the southeast can expect to see increasingly heavy rainfall as the system continues to organize. Tropical downpours could be a problem from Florida's west coast to Louisiana. A lettuce sample from Taylor Farms that tested positive for Cyclospora was a false positive, according to the FDA. The company said Friday it was voluntarily recalling iceberg lettuce grown in central Mexico after it was linked to the current outbreak of gastrointestinal issues. Michael Kastner, NBC News Radio.
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11: The World Cup final needed extra time before Spain finally broke through with a goal less than a minute into the second extra period. They held on from there to beat Argentina 1-0, winning their second ever title. Spain also won it all back in 2010. Argentina icon Lionel Messi in tears after the final. It's believed to have been the 39-year-old legend's final World Cup match. While the World Cup ended, American football is beginning. NFL teams are kicking off training camps this week. Rookies for two teams, the 49ers and Seahawks, have already arrived at camp. Baseball's hottest team continues to be the Red Sox. The winning streak now 13. They beat Tampa Bay 6-1. The Sox completing a fourth consecutive series sweep. Manager Chad Tracy.
12: It's hard to sweep a team in the big leagues, period, once. You know, just the talent level, and you're going to run into somebody, a starter, you know, that's going to have a really good game. It's hard to do. So to do it four times is, yeah, I'll acknowledge it's been impressive.
11: It's the second longest winning streak in Red Sox franchise history. Tonight they open a home series with the Orioles, who have won seven in a row. I'm Matt McCoy.
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0: First of all, I'd like to mention that it's weird to me that the Red Sox are the hottest team in baseball after they started off so terrible. I'm still not through that. I'm not believing. But anyway, hi. It's chilly. It will be chilly. Actually, it's gonna feel like a nice fall day. Sun, high of 79, clouds tonight, 57. Tomorrow, clouds with some sun and 78. A little bit of rain on Wednesday, high of 80. Sunset is set for 8:24, evening twilight 8:58. We're at 49 Main Street in Newport, WCNL time 6:45.
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0: 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All right, coming up in the next hour, we'll be talking with Ben Hulabubich, who we've had on before during Dancing with Newport Stars. He is not dancing, but in the process opening up his own private practice health facility. Is that what, I guess, office? Office. We'll call it an office. We'll see what he calls it. I think it's an office. Right in Sunapee, George's Mills. So we'll be talking to Ben in a little bit. I have your weather forecast next, news at 7 o'clock. 7 o'clock. It's WCNL.
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3: Kicking off the work week with a lot of sunshine, temperatures trending a bit warmer. Highs just above 80 this afternoon, but still fairly comfortable into this evening as we drop back into the 50s by morning with fair skies. Sunshine and a little more humidity, highs in the lower 80s Tuesday, the chance of some late day or evening thunderstorms, and a few thunderstorms with humidity expected on Wednesday. From the Stormwatch 9 Weather Center, I'm meteorologist Kevin Skorupa.
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2: Good morning. For WCNL News, I'm Kathy Fleck. A spokesperson for the New Hampshire Department of Health and Human Services set out to give an updated count on cyclosporiasis cases this Tuesday. So far, there have been 5 confirmed cases in 2026. Cyclosporiasis is an intestinal illness caused by a parasite that's associated with consuming contaminated fresh produce. On Friday, Taylor Farms, the company behind the lettuce linked to outbreaks in several states, issued a recall in multiple states, including New Hampshire, for lettuce distributed between June 29th and July 16th. The Trump administration will send election monitors to some of New Hampshire's largest cities for the September 8th primary election. Department of Justice officials say Manchester and Nashua are among 15 cities across 6 states the government has selected for what they call nonpartisan election monitoring. It comes days after a judge dismissed a bid by the White House to access New Hampshire's confidential voter files. Under administrations for both parties, the government has sent monitors to polls before in an effort to check for compliance with federal voting laws. The smoke in the air last week from the Canadian wildfires has sent solar production across the Granite State falling. One owner of a solar firm says peak generation among solar cells across the state fell by half on Wednesday as the smoke moved in. The organization that manages New England's electric grid, ISO New England, says it saw a 40% drop in generation due to the smoke. They compared it with losing a nuclear power plant, such as the Millstone Power Plant in Connecticut, though they also say the reliability of the grid has never been an issue. Lawmakers on both sides of the aisle in New Hampshire are calling for the resignation of State Representative Ellen Redd from Newmarket after she claimed she should not be pulled over for speeding. State Representative Kimberly Rice says lawmakers are held to a higher standard and should not be above the law. Reed allegedly pointed to a provision in the state constitution that says lawmakers cannot be arrested for going to or coming from the state house. Her attorney says the issue stems from a personal dispute between Redd and another lawmaker who sent a letter to the House Speaker last week. For WCNL News, I am Kathy Fleck.
3: NBC News Radio, I'm Michael Kastner. For just the second time in history, Spain has won the FIFA World Cup. More from Rory O'Neill.
4: After more than a month of competition across North America, Spain captured the title by knocking off defending champs Argentina 1-0 in overtime Sunday. President Trump was among the many dignitaries on hand for the final at New York, New Jersey Stadium, which drew a crowd of more than 80,000 fans with a first-ever halftime show with the Muppets, Shakira, Madonna, and more. Spain, Portugal, and Morocco will host the next World Cup in 2030.
3: Attacks in the Middle East continue after the deaths of 3 American service members. Keir Simmons in Jordan this morning.
5: After the U.S. vowed to punish Iran for killing U.S. service members in Jordan, we're learning another service member was killed in action, this time in northern Iraq. CENTCOM says one more was hurt, now receiving medical treatment, and remains were found at the site of the deadly attack in Jordan. The military is now working to identify them. It's unclear whether they're the remains of another service member listed as missing. The total number of U.S. forces killed in the Iran war, now at least 17.
3: It all comes as Iran's supreme leader is vowing to widen the war if the U.S. keeps attacking the Islamic Republic. President Trump is suggesting Canada face tariffs or at least a bill for wildfire smoke that has covered large sections of the northern U.S. More from Tammy Trujillo.
6: Trump said Sunday that he told Canadian Prime Minister Mark Carney that Ottawa should do more to control the fires or pay some damages. More than 900 fires are currently burning across Canada, leading to smoke pollution and health alerts. Those alerts are active today in parts of Michigan, Wisconsin, Minnesota, Iowa, Illinois, Indiana, Ohio, Pennsylvania, and West Virginia.
3: Michael Kastner, NBC News Radio.
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7: Consumer sentiment jumped again in July. The University of Michigan's early reading for the month climbed another 10% to its highest reading since February as gas prices eased. Long-run inflation expectations held steady from last month at 3.3%. As the pros and cons of data centers around the country continues to be debated, New York's governor also asked for feedback on AI-related data centers.
8: Hochul held a roundtable discussion after signing the one-year moratorium on new data centers to start the process of regulations and helping communities benefit from them.
9: I want to work with our communities and make sure that they have what it takes to get as much as they can.
8: Kingston Mayor Steve Noble.
10: You know, we're really nervous about large mega-scale data centers, about the impacts that they could have both onto us, but really all of our communities.
8: Assemblymember Dee Dee Barrett points out there's 30 large-scale data centers seeking interconnection in New York, and they would consume as much power as all of New York City.
7: Pillsbury has recalled more than 730,000 rolls sold through Walmart bakeries. Daria Alpinger with more.
11: General Mills is recalling more than 730,000 Pillsbury bread rolls because they may contain glass. The recall includes nearly 3,100 cases of hard roll dough and more than 1,200 cases of Kaiser roll dough. Now, the products were not sold directly to consumers, but rather to Walmart for sale through its in-store bakeries across the U.S. Walmart says it's removed all of the potentially impacted products.
7: And as the housing market continues to soar, a home that's older than the United States of America is for sale in western Massachusetts. Mark Mayfield reports.
12: Constitution Hill Farm in Lanesboro is on the market for just under $2 million. The main house was built in 1750 and holds significant historical value. It's a site where Jonathan Smith celebrated Massachusetts' ratification of the Constitution in 1788. The farm estate is situated on nearly 200 acres and features original woodwork.
7: I'm Monica Nelson with your consumer and business news.
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2: Kicking off the work week with a lot of sunshine. Temperatures trending a bit warmer. Highs just above 80 this afternoon, but still fairly comfortable into this evening as we drop back into the 50s by morning with fair skies. Sunshine and a little more humidity. Highs in the lower 80s Tuesday. The chance of some late day or evening thunderstorms and a few thunderstorms with humidity expected on Wednesday. From the StormWatch 9 Weather Center, I'm meteorologist Kevin Skorupa.
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1: 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George Jones, good morning. It is 7:20. We're at 51 on Main Street in Newport. Cool start to our workday.
2: Good morning.
1: What are you doing? You're jumping right in.
2: Yeah, I am.
1: Why are you doing this?
2: Because I want to.
1: Yeah, that's not how it works.
2: Okay, go ahead.
1: No, it's fun. No, you've already done it.
2: Yeah. It's AM 1010.
1: Go do it. Can you do it?
2: No, I'm off. How did you do this again? I was talking to Kathy Fleck, and she dared me to do it.
1: Ben Holubovich, how are you?
2: Excellent.
1: So, how are you?
2: I'm doing great.
1: What's new?
2: Well, I've got some time on my hands, and I wanted to come on the radio and sort of set the record straight and promote a healthcare center that's going into Sunapee, New Hampshire.
1: Is that what we're calling it, a healthcare center?
2: A primary care facility.
1: So not an office?
2: An office.
1: What do you want it to call it as?
2: Sunapee Harbor Health, primary care.
1: Boom.
2: There it is.
1: Yeah, so big news. It was announced last week that you got your own private practice opening up, and it's not just you.
2: Nope, there's going to be four providers. We have... Four physician associates that have been practicing for at least 10 years,
1: okay,
2: up to 25. And we're going to, tentatively, we're planning on opening September 28th. Emily Rayum and myself would start full-time. Aram Kalpachian, who is sort of a local legend around these parts, will be joining part-time until his following, which there is a following, will come on and... then he'll grow to full time. So as the need demands, he'll just keep adding days. And then my business partner, Josh Cascaden, is also a physician associate. He'll be joining in the beginning and doing the same thing, sort of building up. And he's got more emergency medicine and internal medicine experience.
1: So a physician associate, what is that definition? Like, what does that mean?
2: Well, previously known as physician assistant. And then a couple of years ago, the state of New Hampshire changed the nomenclature, and they changed it to associate, I believe, for a couple of reasons. One is the confusion about standing beside the physician and assisting them. Because for the most part, especially in general medicine, you practice independently, you know, with collaboration behind the scenes constantly for any good medical provider. But also for insurance purposes. Most things change for insurance.
1: Okay.
2: In order to credential and bill and to become an independent provider, they needed to change names. And so assistant to associate, I think, was the lowest hanging fruit to change. So we can apply for independent practice. All four of us are applying for independent practice in the state of New Hampshire. I believe we're up for judgment. Approval, hopefully approval in the middle of August with the state of New Hampshire Board of Medicine. And then they'll decide if we have enough hours and experience and then grant us that statute.
1: Nice.
2: Yeah.
1: So what's the difference between a PA to a doctor?
2: Pre-med is required for both, essentially. And pre-med's sort of a fake name. It's usually biology, chemistry, something with all the prerequisites. And then medical school, typically, it's 4 years, oftentimes summer's off, sort of like traditional school. And PA school is about 27 months continuous. Mm. And when you're done with the PA school, you go on to practice with a medical group somewhere, and you're sort of like the perpetual resident. You're never the physician, but you're always the resident, where the physician, after their training of the 4 years with breaks, then they go on to become, like, quote, a junior doctor. So they're under every patient they see is scrutinized by their attending physician for 3 years at minimum, depending on their specialty. And so they would see someone, report back, And it's a locomotive. It starts off, maybe you see one person an hour or two people in a half a day. And for a short period of time. And then when they feel more comfortable, you see more and more. And then when you're done, you can sit for your boards and become a full-fledged doc.
1: Okay.
2: Yeah. And we're just sort of perpetual residents.
1: But I know that some of my wife, Christine, and I popped by last week checking out your new digs. The new location right in George's Mills, which we'll talk about a little bit. But she'd asked, like, how does this work? So New Hampshire law has changed so you can open up this practice.
2: Yes.
1: Just for you. They changed the law.
2: Just for me.
1: Wow, it's amazing.
2: Thunderlord. Wow. They called it. I'm not sure if that's the official.
1: RSA Thunderlord.
2: Yes. I'm not sure that's official. They probably threw letters and numbers. It's been a movement. I believe New Hampshire is the second in the nation. We are a leading state on most things. And we're like.
1: That's right. Like, no seatbelts.
2: No helmets. We're the second in the nation to sort of acknowledge if you have somebody with, I think it's 8,000 or 10,000 hours of experience, then, you know, to apply for independent practice would be allowed. There's checklists you have to meet. And in order to do so, then you might qualify.
1: Mm-hmm.
2: And, so we're all very excited because we all have met that. We have, I think, 10, 16, 24, and 25 years of experience.
1: What are you at? Are you 25?
2: 25.
1: Okay. That's crazy.
2: Yeah, I'm only 24 years old.
1: It's astounding.
2: Yes.
1: Yeah, you look very old for a 24-year-old.
2: Well, thank you.
1: Just to let you know.
2: But I look great for 80.
1: Uh-huh. There's that.
2: Yeah.
1: Has this always been the goal? Like, or not goal, but kind of like the dream to have private practice?
2: No.
1: No? Okay.
2: Not really.
1: Okay.
2: Yeah, I mean, I started off just being a professional student, going through degrees. My first degree was in business management. And then I was a ski bum, running a ski school for years, and worked as a paramedic and then in the trades and kind of got into medicine accidentally. And it called me, and I've been doing it for, you know, the last quarter of a century. And over time, I think every person who works for the man, you know, at some point doesn't want to do that any longer. Like the gentleman I'm sitting across from, right?
1: Who, me?
2: Yeah.
1: Yes.
2: Yeah, right. So you say, you know, I think I can do that. Like,
1: yes.
2: And I've been planning this for a couple of years, doing, you know, lots and lots of research. And I'm like, I think I can do that. We'll see.
1: Mm-hmm.
2: Yeah. If not, I'm going to apply for Hims and Hers and, you know, just do some online sales and see how that works out. Am I allowed to say advertise for Hims and Hers?
1: I don't care.
2: I'm just reading your envelope on the desk right here. That's why.
1: Yeah. I mean, they do like.

0: ever done before. So if
1: she's
0: anyone,
1: doing a nice job.
0: Well, thank you. If anyone is critical of it, please keep it to yourself because it's my daughter. and I will be hurt. And she started some InstaFace or Instagram last week.
1: But you're really calling it InstaFace?
0: No, I just kept thinking of the Facebook Marketplace because that's where you can get good stuff. So she started an Instagram page last week, and I don't know how to advertise with those things.
1: You're going to have to get your own Facebook account.
0: She's going to do that, too. She's going to work on that this week. And she and Emily Rayum are going to do the Instagram and sort of promote Emily, use that as a way for the community to get to know who Emily is and and love her as much as we do.
1: So if people start seeing Sunapee Harbor Health pop up on the InstaFace book, Graham, they know what that is.
0: Yes. It'll be right next to MySpace.
1: Next to MySpace. Yeah. Yeah, you can just send an AOL Instant Messenger message in. And yeah, exactly.
0: Yeah.
1: Yeah. Yeah. Top-notch technology right there. So the reason I ask is because there was a little bit of chatter about you last week.
0: Chatter. That's interesting you use that word because probably a dozen people have sent me texts. I heard some chatter.
1: Mm.
0: I'm not sure who came, pulled up that pop phrase, but it's been going on. Yeah, right recently. I went to work last Monday. Had a great day.
1: Are you able to say this stuff?
0: I don't know. I'll let you know if the lawyers call. I didn't sign anything.
1: Okay. I do want to make mention that I'm walking a super tight line here.
0: Yeah.
1: And I don't usually walk tight lines, but I'm really trying to thread this needle. Because what you're going to mention is a good advertiser and supporter of the station, but also you are soon to be a good advertiser and supporter of the station. And so we're going to walk this line, and I will let you do what you do.
0: There'll be no atomic bomb.
1: Okay. This is not a bombshell.
0: It's not a bombshell. No, okay. This is what I've been reading on the internet, too.
1: Okay.
0: So I went to work, and at the end of the day, around 7:25, a couple of administrators pulled me aside and said, you gave about a five-month notice, which was very respectful, and your last day is, you know, towards the end of September. You're not being fired. We're just changing your exit date. And I was like, oh, when? And they said, right now, we need your badge, and you're locked out. And I was like, right now? That's really changing my exit date. And they stressed to me that I wasn't fired. I'm sure there was intelligent legal reasons to say that. And then they just said, hey, thanks, good luck, and have a good life. So I left, and then there was a bit of an uproar of people reaching out to me saying, how could you quit? How could you quit? How could you leave me after decade plus of care? How could you just walk away from me?
1: Mm.
0: And, it wasn't like that. It wasn't like that at all. I mean, I thought a 5-month notice was very respectful for the patients and the hospital. And, well, they thought different, and that's okay, right? People have been saying, you know, I'm so sorry this has happened to you. And it's the wrong preposition. Shout out to all the teachers at Newport Schools Districts who taught me this. It's not, Mrs. McKenney's out there right now going, that's me. go Peggy. It didn't happen to me. It happened for me. You know, to me is sort of a direction, a movement at. For is in support of, right? It's for purpose. And this really did happen for me and for Sunapee Harbor Health, for the community. And I'm very proud of that. I could have attempted to poach many people from Newport Health Center, but to come with me, but I didn't want to because this town needs Newport Health Center.
1: Mm-hmm.
0: It's an excellent facility. Right. We provide excellent care there, and it's subsidized to take care of populations who are underinsured or uninsured. The government helps them out. And without Newport Health Center, Newport would be you know, in a much

0: worst way. So I'm very much a supporter of Newport Health Center. Mm-hmm. New London Hospital, right? Ever since Newport Hospital closed, like New London Hospital has been there, you know, in our community and needs to remain in the community. And the new four operating room suite that they're putting on, I'm all for. And I've mentioned to the administration whatever it takes in my support to continue with support for their growth is everything. Because the way I look at it is these two administrators who came to talk to me Monday night, they moved here, right? Mm-hmm. They didn't grow up here. They don't know the accent, right?
1: Yes.
0: And they'll move away. So it's not their hospital. It's their job, mm-hmm. right? They were doing what they thought was their job. So I will support Newport Health Center. I will support New London Hospital. I think everyone else in the community should as well. Because if we don't support a small local hospital, then we won't have a small local hospital.
1: Yeah, it's true.
0: You know, and there's things that I may not like about the Dartmouth overreach and chokehold, but that's okay. It's still our hospital, and it's going to hopefully be here after we're both gone.
1: Yeah.
0: Yeah, so we have to support them. I think that's great.
1: Because you were here in Newport for a long time. Now, where were you before Newport?
0: I was at Springfield, Vermont, in the emergency department.
1: It was
0: another critical access hospital.
1: Yeah,
0: and they had a really significant need for health over there, and like most places, underserved by primary care. Mm. So we became the safety net of the community, and these statistics aren't perfect. But the year I left, I think we were at 21,000 visits, and that year, I think Dartmouth with all of its specialists were at 24,000 visits, and Springfield was a small community, you know, critical care hospital compared to a tertiary care center. So I've always been in support of the little guy. And what we're doing at Sunapee Harbor Health is we're only moving one primary care provider, me, from Newport to Sunapee, and we're pulling in three additional primary care providers into the area that are not doing primary care.
1: Yep.
0: So we are actually adding primary care because there's a wait list. There's a shortage. There's a reason people overuse urgent cares, express cares, emergency rooms, because they don't have a choice.
1: Right.
0: Right. They, you know, you might call your primary care if you have one, and it might say, well, we can see you for your new acute complaint in 5 months.
1: I want to talk about this for a second because one of the biggest complaints I've heard from so many people in the medical industry is about patients that use the emergency room as their personal doctor and eat up those resources. This is where primary care comes into play, right?
0: Correct.
1: So I have an earache. This is not an emergency issue. I shouldn't have to go to the ER.
0: No. I think there's two sides to that. One is that there's not enough service in the community. Where if you would call an office and say, geez, I couldn't sleep last night. I had an earache. And they say, well, we can see you. And it sounds like we need to see you right away. We'll see you in 2 days. You're not going to wait.
1: Right.
0: You're going to go.
1: My ear hurts now.
0: Right. And then the other is the drive-through society.
1: Okay.
0: It's like, can I just download an app and wave it next to my ear and fix it? If not, I'm just going to zip over to something that I don't need an appointment for. Mm-hmm. The kids are at school. This is the right time. I can just do it. And it is truly convenient in that respect, but a drastic waste of resources. Mm-hmm. People complain, I go to the emergency room and I'm there for 8 hours. And, well, the rule is he who dies first gets seen first. And, you know, your earache, albeit terrible, is not going to kill you.
1: Right, right.
0: And so you do wait 8 hours. So what we're going to try to do at Sunapee Harbor Health, nice little tie-in, is after-hour services, we'll also not try to overwhelm me. But if you're one of the people on the small panels we have, and it's Saturday afternoon, and you have a really bad rash, and you're like, geez, I'm worried about this. I think I need to go into urgent care. Nothing's open. Is dial in and get set up with a telehealth call, mm-hmm. right? And we can be like, well, let's take a look at that. Like, is this something that needs to be seen urgently? Mm-hmm. And if so, you know, I'll give you that direction. If not, what can I do right now to prevent you from sitting in a waiting room with whatever whatever illness is going through the area, like explosive diarrhea that everyone's talking about right now.
1: Yeah, I went to Taco Bell and I can't stop pooping.
0: Yeah, I cannot figure out the correlation.
1: Shocking.
0: Yeah. I'd like to personally, my goal is 80 to 90% of our patients cut back on their urgent care use because they don't have to.
1: Mm-hmm.
0: Right. Now, if you have chest pain and you call me, well, that's your first sign. Like, you shouldn't have called me. You should have called 911, right?
1: Yes.
0: If you think you have a stroke, you should call 911. The EMS system in this area is designed and trained for those phone calls. Please do not call your local provider for those kind of complaints. You know, if you've got a doubling over abdominal pain, go to an ER, not an urgent care. But you have so much of the reasons people go, including the emergency department, I can handle. We can all handle, and if we could decrease the population of ER and urgent care visits, we've also just reduced healthcare costs, which in the end may reduce all of our how much more we're going to pay next year, because I'm sure we're all going to pay more next year.
1: Oh, yeah.
0: Yeah.
1: So now talk about insurance. What are you going to take? Because that's everybody's biggest concern. Like, how do I pay for this? Will you take my insurance? Will you take my plan?
0: Well, we'll take Rhode Island Red and New Hampshire Red chickens, but we're not going to take bantams.
1: Okay. Now, what about guinea hens? Quite loud.
0: No guinea hens, no roosters.
1: All right. No roosters?
0: No roosters.
1: What, you sexist?
0: Yeah. Well, no, I have neighbors.
1: Oh.
0: We have applied months ago for credentialing with 11 insurance companies. So that covers all the insurance companies in the state of New Hampshire, plus Medicare, TRICARE, Veterans Affairs, and so on.
1: What's TRICARE?
0: TRICARE is a military benefit insurance you get after so many years of active service.
1: Oh.
0: It's sort of like TRICARE for life.
1: Okay.
0: It's you've earned it, so you get this. And they actually, I think their TRICARE supplement plan left the state of New Hampshire this year, this calendar year, under the Medicare supplements, but it changes year to year. But I've applied for everything. So when people say, are you accepting? The answer is, I hope so.
1: Yeah.
0: I've applied for it.
1: Who's going to be doing all this work? My understanding is that dealing with insurance companies is awful.
0: Yes.
1: Is that you?
0: Oh, no.
1: Okay.
0: No.
1: Okay.
0: No. I've outsourced to a company in Jacksonville, Florida, who all have foreign accents.
1: Super.
0: Yes. And they operate on local Indian time. So,
1: are you being serious?
0: Yeah. Yeah, it's in India.
1: Okay.
0: But I thought, I was like, oh, this is an American company and it's one of the largest in the country. So I'm doing my credentialing with them. They have great, you know, blah, blah, blahs. And they all have American names.
1: It's Tom.
0: Yeah.
1: Yeah.
0: Dexter. Dexter has been my man. And I usually say, Dexter, you're going to need to repeat that question again. And he does. I think he understands. So we have the companies that will credential for us because, you know, you can't hire someone to be on staff full time for a small office
1: right,
0: to do that. Our medical electronic records, we're going through Athena, which is one of the larger ones in the country. I would have loved to have used Epic, which is what the hospitals use. But Epic is a hospital-based medical software company that can be sponsored to primary care clinics should that affiliated hospital decide to do so. But even at the lowest possible cost I could find, it was 100% more.
1: Oof.
0: And you had to take your billing out and bill it all yourself.
1: Oh, wow.
0: So I'll have a company that will sort of, we do the notes and they pick up the rest. They pick up the coding, the billing, dealing with the insurance companies, the denials, the challenges. That's probably two full-time employees just to do that. And, it's part of the software package. So some people will say, oh, great, I have to call, like, I don't know, if you have a problem with your insurance company in and the and whatever you might have to call the company that does it, because it won't be me. Because if it's me, then I'm not seeing you as a patient, so I never got a chance to bill you for it. But that's how you survive.
1: Right. Oh yeah, and just gonna get through it. And this is one of the things in business. Like you're in business now, and you have to figure out how can you make this all work.
0: Absolutely. Yes.
1: Yeah.
0: Yeah.
1: And Dexter will take care of you. You know, Dexter, he's a heck of a guy.
0: Dexter is going to be waking up Indian morning time, whenever that was, and receive a rather harsh email that he's a little slower than I would like on American time. So we'll see how my emails go this morning. I anticipate the insurance rolling through. Hopefully, the beginning of September, towards the end of September. And what I will do is on my website, SunapeeHarborHealth.com, I will just every time something gets approved, I'll just post it. And with anticipation, Medicare, believe it or not, is the most efficient service out there for approvals. The day after it gets approved, I'll probably start seeing patients in office.
1: Oh, wow. Okay.
0: I have lots and lots and lots of volunteers who have been helping me retrofit the location, and what I did not think I was going to get done in time for October 1st. I think I'll be done in 3 weeks from now.
1: That's incredible.
0: Yeah. And so if I can get that done and just start with just me, I'll answer the phone. Mm-hmm. I'll make you your coffee. I'll walk into the room. And then the other employees, of course, have given their respectful notice, so they won't join for maybe a month later. But that's, you know, we get curveballs, and hopefully you hit them out of the park.
1: So the location itself, right in George's Mills for Sunapee Harbor Health, it's right across from Sunapee Cove. What was in that building? Because I can't remember the names, but when people will know it as...
0: Right. I'll take you back to the beginning. 1926.
1: 1926.
0: The Holmes family built a cute little house right there. That's actually the only home on Holmes Lane.
1: They named the road after themselves.
0: They did. They were arrogant. And
1: I don't know.
0: They're buried in the cemetery adjacent to the location.
1: Are they?
0: And yeah. Oh. And so they had it as their home for many years, and then it was a bed and breakfast.
1: Were they related to Dr. Holmes?
0: I don't know. Dentist? Yeah, Richard Holmes, up on Elm Street.
1: Yeah.
0: I don't know.
1: Spelled the same.
0: It is spelled the same. So they had it, and then it was an Airbnb, and then...
1: Airbnb,
0: that's what I'm told.
1: Wow.
0: Yeah. And then...
1: They sent a Pony Express?
0: Yeah, well, remember back in the day, it was, you know, you got on the steamship, and I think in Newbury, and so you would steam across.
1: Oh.
0: And so they would steam in there, and then people would stay. And so I'll get more information for you, Steve. And then... At some point, it became a gynecologist's office. Dr. Eileen Kirk got her start there.
1: Oh, okay.
0: In fact, I called Eileen yesterday, and I said, hey, do you want to come see your old stomping grounds? So she swung by and gave me her historical tour where walls were in different places. And then Dr. Doug O'Meara and Aram Kalpagian, where they did their pediatrics office for many, many, many years.
1: Oh, that's funny.
0: Yeah. And that's where Lila and Jack, our first newborn visits were in that location. And Amy and I remember the exam room, and that's the one I'm currently working on today. And it was theirs, and then Doug sold the place, and Dr. Lester went in there, and the hospital kept the place for a while, and then put it up for sale, and then I think it's sat empty, and then Reporting MD, who does like medical software mining, has been there till current date. But COVID hit, and people went home and did things from afar, and his employment model has changed. So we're friends, and I called him up, and I was like interested in leasing. And so there we are, directly across the way from Sunapee Cove.
1: Yeah.
0: Assisted living. It used to be a yellow. People go, oh, the old yellow building. It was, but now it's like this grayish blue building. And so there is a sign up reporting MD and for his business, and our sign for a plug for Paint in Place will hopefully be done soon, and we can have that up and maybe a little magnetic banner that goes over and says coming soon.
1: You need an open flag.
0: Yes.
1: Everybody loves open flags.
0: Yes. Well, I was going to head down to Manchester, maybe around 10 at night, and get one of those at a discount, get one of those air flags that go up, and then that crazy guy goes all the way up, and then he bends over and he bows, and his arms come down.
1: Yeah.
0: Yeah, just like that.
1: But then people are going to think you're either a carpet store or a car salesman.
0: I might sell those. I might.
1: You never know.
0: You never know. We're going to have a key rack when you walk in. And you,
1: no, you're not.
0: And a valet.
1: No,
0: and
1: no, that's, I don't think that's true.
0: Okay.
1: Okay.
0: Well, I could make extra money.
1: You could, but no, I don't think that's true.
0: Yeah. Kevin Onella, actually, I keep telling him he's got to come park some of his vehicles there and just leave the keys. And I'll take care of them for him.
1: Oh. Or you could just drive dumpster for him.
0: I could.
1: And just start delivering. He's busy enough.
0: Yeah.
1: Mm-hmm.
0: Yep.
1: So if somebody is interested in switching to you from whatever primary care, or if they don't even have a primary care, how do? They have to sign up? This is a walk-in service? Like, how do we do this?
0: That's a very good question. So my time frame moved, as we spoke about earlier in this show, where I thought I had another month to get that up online. So for right now, I have there, you jump up on the page and it says, you know, coming soon, and drop us an email. I'm using those emails to create a database of prospective patients. And we'll, now, to be honest, I recognize a lot of the names. So there's not a lot I need to do because I already know you. And I'll say, oh yeah, yeah, like say, for example, you were in desperate need of somebody that was horrible. You'd give me a call, right? And I would say, okay, I know Steve. But then what we'll do is we'll put together a, probably like a patient application letter. Make sure it's HIPAA compliant. And, the email is HIPAA compliant. And basically say, who are you? In general, what is your insurance? I don't need your insurance numbers. What are your medical problems, your medicines, and your immediate needs? And so I can then sort of triage that back on my end and say Medicare comes through first. I might say I've got Mr. A, B, and C that really need to be seen quickly, and they have Medicare, and that got approved. I'll probably call them first and say, let's get you in right away. And then Mrs. D, E, and F may not have been as bad, and maybe we schedule them now a few days or a week. So it will sort of help me triage when to get people in and how appropriate. It also will be a small panel. So
1: okay, I'm gonna jump in here because people have a habit of using their work terms. I don't know what a panel is.
0: Okay, good. So a group of people that I have as patients,
1: clients,
0: patients, customers,
1: clients.
0: Yes.
1: Okay.
0: So.
1: Groupies,
0: right.
1: Okay.
0: And so I'll have a small amount of groupies. We'll all have a small amount of groupies. And, like, so my groupie list will be between 600 and 900.
1: Is that normal?
0: No. It's I did post on the internet. I did a few different research. I think it's 23 or 2400. Patients per provider is the national average, and for internal medicine specialists, 1 in 7 in the United States accepts Medicare. We're lucky around here because we have the hospitals that will accept Medicare. But if you go to larger areas, cities, there's probably you're paying cash.
1: Really?
0: Yes, 1 in 7.
1: Dang.
0: And my groupies will there'll be probably a. Heavier weighted towards the Medicare population. Not all, but, and they'll be more complex. So I don't believe I'd be able to have 900 patients assigned to me or to the group, but I would be the primary person that would go out of the way to take care of them. where I maybe I'll be at 600. But Emily, she may not have that. She may have a much younger generation of people, and who she could easily flex up to 900 because it's still well below 2400. And so we're trying to, well, I'm gathering data right now to figure out what our sweet spot is for everyone, because I think it would be inappropriate of me to say I can take exactly 700 patients if that takes away access to me, because I want you to be able to call. And Steve calls and Ben answers the phone, and you say, hey, my ear hurts. And I say, Steve, I can see you in 3 days. Well, if I say that, then I've lost.
1: Right.
0: Right. It might be that you call at 3 p.m. and say, my ear hurts. And I might say, I can't see you today, but I've got two others of this very small group. Just, you can come right down and we'll take care of you.
1: Yeah.
0: And we'll see you. Or can I see it, you know, at 8 a.m. tomorrow morning, right? Something like that. But our goal is to get you in that day or the next day and have more openings in our schedule than slots filled with people who enjoy doing things on their computer. They can go to the portal and schedule yourself your own appointment. And with a little bit of a guidance, it might say for like one acute problem such as earache, click the green buttons, and you'd see a bunch of slots that have green. You click a button and the spot's yours, and you don't even have to call and sit on hold.
1: Nice.
0: And, you know, and wait for us to call you back, because the call drops. We'll just get you right in.
1: We have Ben Holubovich in the studio, Sunapee Harbor Health, brand new healthcare facility, primary care office located in Georges Mills. Will be opening up in September-ish. We don't know. We don't have a set date. It's not like September 6th. It's ish. Kind of a soft. And I understand that you've got a bunch of like moving things, like juggling a lot, getting a building fitted back to healthcare again from offices, all the insurance, all the paperwork, all. I'm sure there's government stuff because the government's involved in everything. Is your business registered? Have you done all that stuff? You got the business name, and that's.
0: You have to do that?
1: You should.
0: It's all done.
1: So, but
0: months ago.
1: Okay, so you got all that stuff done.
0: Tax, EIN number,
1: yeah.
0: Business name, license, insurance for every blade of grass. Yeah, I've been working on this for a year.
1: Is this overwhelming, or?
0: It is overwhelming. But it's busy enough where I haven't necessarily had much time to have panic attacks because there's always something else. Like you accomplish one thing and then the next thing needs to be done yesterday.
1: Mm-hmm.
0: And the hardest part was like you talked about, like business insurance and trademarks and the lawyers, right? I have three different lawyers I just said from the beginning, people are like, you don't need lawyers. And I said, well, I don't need a judge either. So like, I'll pay the money. We'll get the lawyers that start up medical practice and say, hey, don't forget you need a fill in the blank. And, so we've been doing that. And, I have lawyers, accountants, CPAs, and more friends than I thought I had, which has been even more helpful.
1: Uh, 600 to 900 groupies, that rivals Mick Jagger. Is the message that just came in.
0: Well, actually, Mick did call to become a patient the other day.
1: Oh, did he?
0: But I have...
1: Wait, is that a HIPAA violation?
0: I didn't take him because I have four steps, and I was afraid he would climbing up them and break his hip. So,
1: there's that.
0: Yeah.
1: Yeah, he's probably on his 19th nervous breakdown anyway, so nobody needs that.
0: I think if you had the choice, I would go to a groupie party of Mick Jagger's than mine.
1: No, thank you. Maybe now because he's in bed at like 9 o'clock.
0: No, forget it.
1: All right, so I asked you this the other day about you on a personal level. How are you going to fit in skiing? How are you also going to fit in maple sugar? So, like, there's two things that you like a lot, and they both happen at the same time in winter, and you're going to be wicked busy.
0: Yeah.
1: How are you going to make all that delicious maple sugar syrup, and how are you going to ski?
0: Well, I got 53 days in last year, and I make sure I get at least 500,000 vertical feet. My son got, I think, 103 days in this year.
1: He's a ski meister.
0: Yeah. No. That's my other son.
1: Oh.
0: I don't know, right? Like, I think they'll probably be skinning up the mountain before we open in the mornings. And then, depending on how it rolls, I'll probably, some days of the clinic, maybe I'll, you know, Emily will open and maybe I get there at noon, right? Depending on how busy it is. Because I am working 6 days a week. So
1: you are.
0: So this guy does need a little bit of mental health downtime. And sugaring typically happens mostly on the weekend. Where okay. I pour whiskey and sap at the same time. And that's usually a weekend gig. Yeah.
1: Okay.
0: Yeah.
1: So that's Sunday.
0: Usually it's like Friday night and Saturday night. Okay. I get people over. And sometimes what I'll have to do is I'll say, hey, listen, I need some help. Can you collect like 2,000 gallons of sap? And I get nothing. And then I send them a picture of my wet bar in the sugar shack, and then they're usually like, I can be there in 5 minutes. Yeah. It's about motivation.
1: I can see that.
0: Yeah.
1: And it sounds like you're losing financially on this project.
0: On the sugaring?
1: Yes.
0: As of last year, I was down 27,000 in the last 5 years.
1: Congratulations.
0: Yeah.
1: Yeah. Yeah.
0: But it's okay.
1: Yeah. Yeah. No, you just like to watch stuff boil.
0: It's about the friendships, but going out into a sugar bush with just snowshoes. I got 33 hours on my snowshoes last year and with a backpack, and just go out and just be one with the nature and try to figure out, looking at a tree, where is it going to flow well this year? Like, you know, gravity, physics, and then just sharing the space with the outdoor creatures.
1: Do you kick it old school with the buckets, or do you get the lines?
0: I do put a bucket every year out on the telephone pole across the street from my driveway.
1: Probably doesn't do very well.
0: You'd be surprised. I fill that bucket with water. I put a top on it, and you see people a couple of years ago. This couple was walking by, and I don't think they were from around here, and I'm sipping coffee inside. I'm looking out, and I see the woman go over, and, you know, you can't hear anything, so I'm just making up noises in my head, and I hear her go like, and he's in the road. He's like, no. And she's like, and then he's like, no. And then he goes over, and he looks, and then all of a sudden his shoulders and his hands go straight up in the air. He's like, because they're, like, trying to figure out how that bucket filled up with sap as it's connected to the telephone pole. But just artesian well water. They probably went back to Massachusetts and spread the truth about where it comes from.
1: Yeah, there is some residual sap still in
0: float
1: that.
0: Osmosis.
1: Yeah.
0: Yeah. Yeah.
1: Well, that's fun. Are there any trees on the property at Sunapee Harbor Health that you can tap?
0: There are a few ash trees that have to come down, unfortunately. There is a beautiful apple tree that is in need of pruning. I'm looking forward to giving it my skills in late February, early March, and make that look. But I don't believe there's anything I can tap at Harbor Health.
1: No birch trees?
0: There may be a birch in the corner.
1: You can tap birch.
0: You can. It usually starts at the end of maple season, and it produces a lot less.
1: Yeah, it's 80 to 1.
0: Yeah, and it's... So it's... Whenever I look at a birch tree, it just dies. So I can't imagine putting a tap in it, right? It seems like that... they get insulted so easily.
1: Well, maybe they just don't like you.
0: It could be.
1: It could be a little snarky. So how did you get Benji?
0: Oh, there we go. So
1: this is the hard-hitting questions now. So for those that know you from when you were little, you grew up here, Newport High School,
0: absolutely,
1: all that stuff. So I've heard some refer to you as Benji.
0: Absolutely.
1: Leo Goyette referred to you as Benji.
0: That's right. So my father's Benny, and so I was little Benny. And so you're always under your father's shadow of little Benny. And so I was Benny in school. And then around fourth grade, I wanted my own sort of identity. So I knew Benji Canary, and nice guy, friend of mine. And I was like, well, I think I want to change my name to Benji. So back then.
1: So you just copied him?
0: Yeah.
1: Okay.
0: Yeah. I mean, I gave him copyright recognition.
1: Okay.
0: And he's an attorney, so I have to throw that out there. I'd start beating people up if they didn't call me Benji.
1: Did you?
0: Yeah, absolutely. I'm like, no, I want to be called Benji. And I would like hit him like a weird child that needed a lot of therapy. And so I did that. And then I went to college, and then I would introduce myself as Benji. And then back in the day, the old TV show with Benji, the little dog, yes, and his girlfriend, Tiffany, people would be like, Benji, like the dog, and then like scratch behind their ear. Like, and I'm like, oh, this is annoying. I'm like, no, it's Ben. So now if I didn't know Leo, but if somebody came up to me and they said, hey, Benny, how you doing? Well, I knew you before fourth grade.
1: Okay.
0: So I can place you. If it's Benji, it was between fourth grade and graduating high school.
1: So as a senior, you're Benji?
0: As a senior, as Benji.
1: Okay. Yep. Freshman year in college?
0: Ben.
1: Ben.
0: Yep.
1: Okay.
0: Yep. So it actually has helped me out a lot with, you know, we're all that way. You get older and you see a face and you know, you're just like, I just need a timeline. And then they say your name and you're like, oh, okay.
1: Yes.
0: Yeah. And if they call me Little Benny, then I know they were friends with my parents. Like if some 80-year-old person says, oh, Little Benny.
1: Yeah.
0: And then I'm like, okay, I don't need to pretend that I don't remember you, because I don't. So.
1: So is your full name Benjamin?
0: Benjamin.
1: Okay. So you're Benjamin.
0: Yep.
1: Okay.
0: Benjamin Hulabovich Jr. My father felt that we didn't need middle names because they ran out of forms at Ellis Island.
1: Well, I mean, Hulabovich is like long enough anyway.
0: Yeah, exactly.
1: You don't have a middle name?
0: No. No.
1: You could just make one up if you want.
0: I did. I did when I went to college. I just thought I'd throw Peter in there just to be silly.
1: Yeah.
0: Because I was just, so my college diploma from Keene State says Benjamin Peter Hulabovich.
1: Stop it.
0: Yeah, I'm like, I called him up and said, that's not real. And they're like, yes, it is. And I'm like, it's not. So, yeah.
1: So you just added Peter?
0: Just as, I'm like, for kicks and grins. I was like, I'm just going to do that and see what happens. Yeah.
1: Huh.
0: Yeah, you can do anything you want.
1: Yeah, I think like your middle name, you can just do whatever. You can't change your last name unless legally you change it, right?
0: I was going to change it to Smith.
1: You should.
0: Yeah.
1: You should. It's a good, strong name.
0: It is.
1: Yes. Do you remember Mr. Smith at Newport High School?
0: The tall guy, white hair.
1: He used to sing into his... Yep. He smoked all the time.
0: Smoked all the time.
1: Yep. Go out to his car and smoke. He'd sing into his tie.
0: Yep.
1: He pulled me aside one day, and this is, I don't believe is accurate, but he had said that Adam and Eve were Smiths. And over the time, all the bad people had to change their last name.
0: Oh.
1: Yeah, so.
0: You're good.
1: Lineage.
0: That's it.
1: Proper lineage.
0: Yes.
1: Yes. Yeah. I don't think it's accurate. I have not found it in the Bible anywhere, but I'm sure somewhere it's not true.
0: Well, everything has been documented perfectly for Adam and Eve.
1: Yes.
0: And that snake.
1: Hulabovich.
0: Yes. It's all of Poland. Yeah.
1: I do have to admit that when I've had to fill out paperwork and gone to other places, they're like, what is this? What is this name? Okay, that's his name. I have to look it up. I'm like, I don't know how to spell this.
0: Oh, yeah. I'm surprised so through my portal, I have received 238 messages, like the day, like Wednesday, that like last Monday that the events went down, and so many people said like Ben Hulabovich is my PCP, and almost everyone spelt it right.
1: Wow.
0: I know.
1: They all had to look it up.
0: But. Yeah. And it may have actually been on the form now that I think about it. But but that's pretty good.
1: That is.
0: Yeah. And I've been, you know, in the community, so nice. So nice. I have a friend Matt, who was kind enough to send me an email and said, hey, I know times might be tough and you have some free time on your hands, so can you come mow my lawn? So, man, with friends like that.
1: Wow.
0: Yeah.
1: In all seriousness, you did say last week when I was talking with you that you're really moved at the support.
0: Oh, my goodness. Absolutely. I had 194 community volunteer hours 2 weeks ago, and this was before the events went down. And since then, I mean, yesterday I had 7 people over at Sunapee Harbor Health helping paint, yeah, clean, sanding walls, doing stuff like that. And the requests for volunteering is coming in. Like, I need to replace the front steps. I want to make them easier to go up and down. We have a handicap ramp.
1: Because Mick Jagger's coming.
0: Yes. Well, we do have his handicap ramp.
1: Okay.
0: But the steps themselves, I think, need... I'd like to make them a little bit easier to, you know, to get in and out, right? And I mentioned to a couple people, and I've been getting texts like, hey, you know, like, I'm retired. I have time. Let me know if you want some volunteer hours to help you with that. I'm like, that's incredible, right?
1: Yeah.
0: Yeah, and putting healthcare back in Sunapee, I'm really proud of, because we don't have, you know, a cardiologist, a neurologist, a gynecologist. I don't believe there's a therapist. If there is, sorry if I've upset you. You know, there's no primary care. There's nothing.
1: Mm-hmm.
0: And to have healthcare back in the town of Sunapee, I think is great. I think it's wonderful that it's across from Sunapee Cove for, you know, where we may be able to intervene, you know, if they choose to become our patients and decrease emergency room visits, you know, because when you're elderly, you don't want to go to an emergency room and get any common cold, right?
1: Mm-hmm.
0: So we're the four of us are very proud that we're going to be able to provide care in Sunapee, and we hope people support us.
1: SunapeeHarborHealth.com is the website. Benji is here. Ben Halilovich. And again, there's going to be 4 different PAs in the building, and you guys will be up and running in about a month and a half or so, which the clock is ticking.
0: Yes.
1: You've been working hard.
0: It's like my pacemaker. It's going on.
1: I can imagine. And since I got you on the air before we wrap up, I know you're a big fan of the Car Nuts. Is there any car stuff that you'd like to talk about?
0: Yeah. Well, the other day, I don't know if it was a 66 or 67, but I was putting gas in my carburetor, and it just kept spilling all over the place. And if one of those nuts can help me figure out, like, why, how do you get gas in that, that would be great.
1: What?
0: I had the gas nozzle, open the hood, like pouring it in.
1: You just pouring gas in your car?
0: In the carburetor, because it wouldn't start. Yeah. So I listen to the show all the time. I've picked up a lot of knowledge.
1: I'm sure you have.
0: Mostly from Steve Smith. Like, when those other guys talk, I'm like, well, you know, okay. But when you talk, I'm like, here we go. Okay. We've got the flux capacitor and 55 miles an hour.
1: I use
0: Doc
1: Mr. Fusion.
0: Smith. Yeah. Yeah. And then I write it down, and that's what I do.
1: Yeah.
0: Yeah.
1: I would highly suggest any car advice comes from me. I am the utmost expert on this stuff.
0: Absolutely.
1: You could not tell.
0: Yeah.
1: Anything I know comes from YouTube.
0: Well, your Steve belt out there is looking real good.
1: My Steve belt. Also known as the Mazda. Did you see the front of my car? Everybody always comments.
0: Like, no.
1: So that's my car right across from your truck. It's missing the fender.
0: Oh, it's... Yeah.
1: Yeah.
0: Well, everyone knows you have to do that in the summertime. It keeps the radiator cool.
1: It does. It airs it out. It's been off for about 2 years now.
0: Oh, so you guys may have spoken about this, but do you guys ever change out your winter air for your summer air and the tires? So my uncle Bruce Koslick, he got my sister when she got her first car, and she brought it over, and he was like, oh, yeah, that's nice. And he asked her, and she's like, no. And so he gave her a nail and said, go over to the valve stem and just – you got to deflate all your tires. And they went back inside in that coffee. And she came in about 10 minutes later. And he thought she would pick up on a sarcasm. And She didn't. She flattened all four tires. Yeah.
1: Oh.
0: Yeah. So, yeah, it's like, so he had a compressor, but it's like going to the store and finding checkered paint, right?
1: Yes.
0: Yeah.
1: Yeah.
0: Like replacing winter air for summer air. She was so excited. She was out there singing. And,
1: oh, no.
0: Yeah. She, her first car was a Chevette, and she thought that Prince's song was Little Red Chevette. And so she'd sing, it's, and until we corrected her, it was Corvette.
1: Why do you have to just, like, take people's dreams away from them?
0: She beat me up a lot.
1: Well, maybe if...
0: Brenda, you beat me up a lot.
1: Is she listening?
0: I'm sure she's one of the dozen.
1: No. Thank you. All right, Ben, I'm sure you got stuff to do. You have doors to buy today.
0: I do. And doors to buy, sinks, and all sorts of stuff to do that YouTube is making me an expert at.
1: More painting.
0: A lot more painting.
1: Yeah, you're a general contractor right now.
0: I sure am.
1: Yeah.
0: Yeah.
1: Good luck with that.
0: Well, thank you for having me on, and maybe we can have a show where I come on and give out some medical advice almost as sound as your car advice.
1: Like actual medical advice.
0: Actual medical advice. Maybe evidence-based medicine supported. Maybe take away the rumors and the old wives' tales and the Dr. Google kind of, you know, which we all get. Or now it's ChatGPT. Well, ChatGPT told me. And I'm like, oh, I know. But, yeah, we could maybe come up with something. If
1: you get that a lot?
0: I do. It used to be Dr. Google.
1: Yes.
0: And now it's Chat. Well, Chat said, and I'll be like, well, Bob, your ovaries are fine. And, you know, let's actually just think this one through.
1: Ben, I wish you the best of luck. Should we wait until you're up and running? Or, I don't know, we'll have your people call my people.
0: Yeah.
1: Figure this out.
0: If we can get through. You're so busy.
1: Yeah, it happens.
0: Shannon McMichaels has you all over the place.
1: Yeah, she will be. It's frustrating.
0: Yes. And don't forget, go to Shannon McMichaels. It's the, how many years has it been? 250?
1: For America?
0: Yeah.
1: Yes.
0: Okay, good.
1: You didn't see this. It's been everywhere.
0: Where? Really? Where? Has there been signs out in the street or something? Go up and get your fireworks from Shannon. And I don't try.
1: What are you doing? Are you doing free plugs?
0: Yes, I'm trying to get you some more business.
1: Okay.
0: Yeah. Sunapee Harbor Health. Hopefully opening September 28th or sooner, depending on insurance approval. Check our website. Remember, if you don't like the website, do not complain. My daughter's doing it.
1: Wow.
0: Yes.
1: That's the nice little plug line.
0: That's
1: right,
0: the complaint department. Is thank you for reaching the complaint department. Please do not complain.
1: Yes.
0: Yeah.
1: I do not want to hear it. Click.
0: Yeah.
1: All right, Ben. We'll talk to you.
0: All right. Appreciate it.
1: Ben Hulbovich, Sunapee Harbor Health, coming soon, right across from the Sunapee Cove in Georges Mills in Sunapee, New Hampshire. It is 8:16. I have a look at your weather forecast in a bit. More country music's next. 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
8: I'm Kathy Fleck for WCNL News. A spokesperson for the New Hampshire Department of Health and Human Services set out to give an updated count on cyclosporiasis cases this Tuesday. So far, there have been 5 confirmed cases in 2026. Cyclosporiasis is an intestinal illness caused by a parasite that's associated with consuming contaminated fresh produce. On Friday, Taylor Farms, the company behind the lettuce linked to outbreaks in several states, issued a recall in multiple states, including New Hampshire, for lettuce distributed between June 29th and July 16th. The Trump administration will send election monitors to some of New Hampshire's largest cities for the September 8th primary election. Department of Justice officials say Manchester and Nashua are among 15 cities across 6 states the government has selected for what they call nonpartisan election monitoring. It comes days after a judge dismissed a bid by the White House to access New Hampshire's confidential voter files. Under administrations for both parties, the government has sent monitors to polls before in an effort to check for compliance with federal voting laws. The smoke in the air last week from the Canadian wildfires has sent solar production across the Granite State falling. One owner of a solar firm says peak generation among solar cells across the state fell by half on Wednesday as the smoke moved in. The organization that manages New England's electric grid, ISO New England, says it saw a 40% drop in generation due to the smoke. They compared it with losing a nuclear power plant, such as the Millstone Power Plant in Connecticut, though they also say the reliability of the grid has never been an issue. Lawmakers on both sides of the aisle in New Hampshire are calling for the resignation of State Representative Ellen Redd from Newmarket after she claimed she should not be pulled over for speeding. State Representative Kimberly Rice says lawmakers are held to a higher standard and should not be above the law. Reed allegedly pointed to a provision in the state constitution that says lawmakers cannot be arrested for going to or coming from the state house. Her attorney says the issue stems from a personal dispute between Redd and another lawmaker who sent a letter to the House Speaker last week. For WCNL News, I am Kathy Fleck.
9: NBC News Radio, I'm Michael Kastner. For just the second time in history, Spain has won the FIFA World Cup. More from Rory O'Neill.
10: After more than a month of competition across North America, Spain captured the title by knocking off defending champs Argentina 1-0 in overtime Sunday. President Trump was among the many dignitaries on hand for the final at New York, New Jersey Stadium, which drew a crowd of more than 80,000 fans with a first-ever halftime show with the Muppets, Shakira, Madonna, and more. Spain, Portugal, and Morocco will host the next World Cup in 2030.
9: Attacks in the Middle East continue after the deaths of 3 American service members, Keir Simmons, in Jordan this morning.
11: After the U.S. vowed to punish Iran for killing U.S. service members in Jordan, we're learning another service member was killed in action, this time in northern Iraq. CENTCOM says one more was hurt, now receiving medical treatment, and remains were found at the site of the deadly attack in Jordan. The military is now working to identify them. It's unclear whether they're the remains of another service member listed as missing. The total number of U.S. forces killed in the Iran war, now at least 17.
9: It all comes as Iran's supreme leader is vowing to widen the war if the U.S. keeps attacking the Islamic Republic. President Trump is suggesting Canada face tariffs or at least a bill for wildfire smoke that has covered large sections of the northern U.S. More from Tammy Trujillo.
12: Trump said Sunday that he told Canadian Prime Minister Mark Carney that Ottawa should do more to control the fires or pay some damages. More than 900 fires are currently burning across Canada, leading to smoke pollution and health alerts. Those alerts are active today in parts of Michigan, Wisconsin, Minnesota, Iowa, Illinois, Indiana, Ohio, Pennsylvania, and West Virginia.
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13: Consumer sentiment jumped again in July. The University of Michigan's early reading for the month climbed another 10% to its highest reading since February as gas prices eased. Long-run inflation expectations held steady from last month at 3.3%. As the pros and cons of data centers around the country continues to be debated, New York's governor also asked for feedback on AI-related data centers.
14: Hochul held a roundtable discussion after signing the one-year moratorium on new data centers to start the process of regulations and helping communities benefit from them.
15: I want to work with our communities and make sure that they have what it takes to get as much as they can.
14: Kingston Mayor Steve Noble.
16: You know, we're really nervous about large mega-scale data centers, about the impacts that they could have both onto us, but really all of our communities.
14: Assemblymember Dee Dee Barrett points out there's 30 large-scale data centers seeking interconnection in New York, and they would consume as much power as all of New York City.
13: Pillsbury has recalled more than 730,000 rolls sold through Walmart bakeries. Daria Alpinger with more.
17: General Mills is recalling more than 730,000 Pillsbury bread rolls because they may contain glass. The recall includes nearly 3,100 cases of hard roll dough and more than 1,200 cases of Kaiser roll dough. Now, the products were not sold directly to consumers, but rather to Walmart for sale through its in-store bakeries across the U.S. Walmart says it's removed all of the potentially impacted product.
13: And as the housing market continues to soar, a home that's older than the United States of America is for sale in western Massachusetts. Mark Mayfield reports.
18: Constitution Hill Farm in Lanesboro is on the market for just under $2 million. The main house was built in 1750 and holds significant historical value. It's a site where Jonathan Smith celebrated Massachusetts' ratification of the Constitution in 1788. The farm estate is situated on nearly 200 acres and features original woodwork.
13: I'm Monica Nelson with your consumer and business news.
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3: Kicking off the work week with a lot of sunshine. Temperatures trending a bit warmer. Highs just above 80 this afternoon, but still fairly comfortable into this evening as we drop back into the 50s by morning with fair skies.

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Well, we're up to 58 on Main Street, Newport, which is nice. See, high in the lower 70s today. Definitely has that early fall feel. Take a look at your forecast in a bit. We're playing a wide variety of country music. It's Waylon Jennings, WCNL.

0: 844. 59 degrees, Main Street, Newport. Hi, how are you? I'm doing well, Steve, back to work. Had a nice weekend. Got a lot of gardening stuff done at the house on Saturday. It was like the garden weekend. The weekend of flowers. It was good. So Saturday, Christina and I went out to some garden stores and picked up some stuff. I told the story a couple hours ago, but I'll retell it. So, got some more things. Pepper, squash, it's either squash or pumpkin. There wasn't a sign on it, so I'm not exactly sure what we got. I think it's pumpkin, but it could be squash, because I didn't see any other pumpkin plants at the store. So it's probably squash, but I'm really hoping it's pumpkin, because I can't stand squash. Cucumbers, I think that's it. So we're going to put those in, because the section that where the lettuce is all done. Lettuce is gone. It's all pulled up. So now it's time for round two. And I ended up getting a lot of gardening and stuff done in the rainstorm. We were soaked. And then yesterday was an unexpected adventure. I had mentioned it Saturday, and we just didn't do it Saturday. So Sunday, we went down to Massachusetts. I think it's Shelburne. To the Bridge of Flowers. Now, if you ever drive on Interstate 91 and you're heading north or south, you'll see the signs. So we went to the Bridge of Flowers. This was a place that Christina's wanted to go. She loves flowers. I like them too. Like, I'm not going to lie, a nice flower garden I can appreciate. So we're looking at stuff, and man, oh man, that was beautiful. Well, first and foremost, like, I'm thinking, I know she's, I'm assuming she's thinking, like, all the floral arrangements and where this is all is. I'm thinking on like a marketing side, like what a great way to bring somebody to a town, because it was busy. The place was packed. People just walking through. It's a bridge that was decommissioned years ago. We know that at least in the 1940s. So cars can't drive on it. It's a walking bridge now. That used to be a car bridge, and they put all these flowers on it. And they've turned it into this flower garden. And it is gorgeous. And it's over a river. One side of the river is one town. The other side of the river is the other town. Both seem thriving, little, small New England community. And again, very busy. That said, the floral displays are beautiful. So if you're ever heading down that way on 91, and you want to take I think it's about 10 minutes off the highway, little mini adventure, you should do it. It's nice. The Bridge of Flowers. And we got back yesterday and got more stuff done outside, watering and trimming of more plants, kind of rejuvenated after the Bridge of Flowers. That was pretty much our weekend. Hopefully you had a nice weekend. I do have a look at your weather forecast in a bit. More country music is next. 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
3: Good morning. For WCNL News, I'm Kathy Fleck. A spokesperson for the New Hampshire Department of Health and Human Services set out to give an updated count on cyclosporiasis cases this Tuesday. So far, there have been 5 confirmed cases in 2026. Cyclosporiasis is an intestinal illness caused by a parasite that's associated with consuming contaminated fresh produce. On Friday, Taylor Farms, the company behind the lettuce linked to outbreaks in several states, issued a recall in multiple states, including New Hampshire, for lettuce distributed between June 29th and July 16th. The Trump administration will send election monitors to some of New Hampshire's largest cities for the September 8th primary election. Department of Justice officials say Manchester and Nashua are among 15 cities across 6 states the government has selected for what they call nonpartisan election monitoring. It comes days after a judge dismissed a bid by the White House to access New Hampshire's confidential voter files. Under administrations for both parties, the government has sent monitors to polls before in an effort to check for compliance with federal voting laws. The smoke in the air last week from the Canadian wildfires has sent solar production across the Granite State falling. One owner of a solar firm says peak generation among solar cells across the state fell by half on Wednesday as the smoke moved in. The organization that manages New England's electric grid, ISO New England, says it saw a 40% drop in generation due to the smoke. They compared it with losing a nuclear power plant, such as the Millstone Power Plant in Connecticut, though they also say the reliability of the grid has never been an issue. Lawmakers on both sides of the aisle in New Hampshire are calling for the resignation of State Representative Ellen Redd from Newmarket after she claims she should not be pulled over for speeding. State Representative Kimberly Rice says lawmakers are held to a higher standard and should not be above the law. Reed allegedly pointed to a provision in the state constitution that says lawmakers cannot be arrested for going to or coming from the state house. Her attorney says the issue stems from a personal dispute between Redd and another lawmaker who sent a letter to the House Speaker last week. 2 people from Connecticut, including a teenager, are facing drug trafficking charges in South Burlington, Vermont. Burlington police arrested an 18-year-old and a 23-year-old man yesterday morning on Williston Road. They're both charged with trafficking fentanyl and cocaine possession. They're due in court today. Some Windham County residents may be the victims of mail theft. Vermont State Police say a trash bag found last week in Vernon had stolen mail in it. Investigators have been responding to complaints of stolen mail from residents on Pond Road and Woodland Road, but there's no word on if the mail found belongs to them. No arrest has been announced. The VSP asks anyone with information to contact them. Bernie Sanders is at the center of a brewing civil war in the Democratic Party. That's what CNN.com reported yesterday in a piece called Bernie Blowback. According to the article, House Democratic leader Hakeem Jeffries warned Senator Sanders against meddling in House primaries. Senior Democrats say Sanders is forcing them to divert precious cash to primaries instead of using the money in the general election in November. New Jersey Congressman Josh Gottheimer says Sanders and the Democratic Socialists of America are trying to hijack the Democratic Party, and people don't want that. Sanders tells CNN.com it's long overdue for the Democratic Party to stop worrying about their wealthy campaign funders and start worrying about the needs of working people. Drivers are being advised of temporary highway ramp closures today in Concord. The Exit 8 northbound on-ramp from Wellington Road and the Exit 9 north on-ramp from Route 3 will be closed between 9 a.m. and 3 p.m. It will allow crews to work on the ramps. New Hampshire DOT warns drivers to expect delays along detour routes. For WCNL News, I am Kathy Fleck.
4: NBC News Radio, I'm Michael Kastner. President Trump wants Iran included in a Russia sanctions bill. The measure would impose mandatory sanctions on Russian political and military leaders, as well as oligarchs, state-owned enterprises, and foreign companies that support Russia's defense industrial base. In a True Social post on Sunday, Trump called on Republicans to add Iran to the bill. For just the second time in history, Spain has won the FIFA World Cup. More from Rory O'Neill.
5: After more than a month of competition across North America, Spain captured the title by knocking off defending champs Argentina 1-0 in overtime Sunday. President Trump was among the many dignitaries on hand for the final at New York, New Jersey Stadium, which drew a crowd of more than 80,000 fans with a first-ever halftime show with the Muppets, Shakira, Madonna, and more. Spain, Portugal, and Morocco will host the next World Cup in 2030. I'm Rory O'Neill.
4: Great Britain has a new prime minister. Andy Burnham, otherwise known as King of the North, became the new prime minister today. He spoke outside of number 10 Downing Street just a short time ago.
6: Britain needs to show the world that we can regain our stability once again. And that is our challenge, to make politics work, to make it work better.
4: The 56-year-old was unchallenged after Prime Minister Keir Starmer agreed to step down last month following a chain of election defeats and scandals. Both Burnham and Starmer come from the same center-left Labour Party. Burnham becomes Britain's seventh prime minister in a decade. Stock futures are higher to start the week. Michael Kastner, NBC News Radio.
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7: Consumer sentiment jumped again in July. The University of Michigan's early reading for the month climbed another 10% to its highest reading since February as gas prices eased. Long-run inflation expectations held steady from last month at 3.3%. As the pros and cons of data centers around the country continues to be debated, New York's governor also asked for feedback on AI-related data centers.
8: Hochul held a roundtable discussion after signing the one-year moratorium on new data centers to start the process of regulations and helping communities benefit from them.
9: I want to work with our communities and make sure that they have what it takes to get as much as they can.
8: Kingston Mayor Steve Noble.
10: You know, we're really nervous about large mega-scale data centers, about the impacts that they could have both onto us, but really all of our communities.
8: Assemblymember Dede Barrett points out there's 30 large-scale data centers seeking interconnection in New York, and they would consume as much power as all of New York City.
7: Pillsbury has recalled more than 730,000 rolls sold through Walmart bakeries. Daria Alpinger with more.
11: General Mills is recalling more than 730,000 Pillsbury bread rolls because they may contain glass. The recall includes nearly 3,100 cases of hard roll dough and more than 1,200 cases of Kaiser roll dough. Now, the products were not sold directly to consumers, but rather to Walmart for sale through its in-store bakeries across the U.S. Walmart says it's removed all of the potentially impacted products.
7: And as the housing market continues to soar, a home that's older than the United States of America is for sale in western Massachusetts. Mark Mayfield reports.
12: Constitution Hill Farm in Lanesboro is on the market for just under $2 million. The main house was built in 1750 and holds significant historical value. It's a site where Jonathan Smith celebrated Massachusetts' ratification of the Constitution in 1788. The farm estate is situated on nearly 200 acres and features original woodwork.
7: I'm Monica Nelson with your consumer and business news.

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5: Just an absolutely beautiful start to our workday and a great one this afternoon. Sun all day. We'll have a high of a comfortable 79. Tonight, clouds increase, low 57. Tomorrow, mostly cloudy, high of 78. Chance of rain before 2 o'clock on Wednesday. Otherwise, mainly cloudy and a high of 80. And Thursday, another wonderful day. Sun with a high of 77. Sunset will be at 8:24. Evening twilight, 8:58. We're at 60 on Main Street, Newport. 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

0: 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Good morning, it's Steve. It's Workforce Wake Up. Welcome back to work. I do a look at your weather forecast up next. We're at 60 currently on Main Street, Newport. 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
4: Kicking off the work week with a lot of sunshine, temperatures trending a bit warmer. Highs just above 80 this afternoon, but still fairly comfortable into this evening as we drop back into the 50s by morning with fair skies. Sunshine and a little more humidity, highs in the lower 80s Tuesday, the chance of some late day or evening thunderstorms, and a few thunderstorms with humidity expected on Wednesday. From the Stormwatch 9 Weather Center, I'm meteorologist Kevin Skorupa.
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2: One.

There's a box of greasy parts sitting in the trunk of that 65. Still waiting on you and your grandpa.

all alone one Sunday morning with this song stuck in my head. And in that moment, something or someone spoke to me. They said there was still a verse that needed to be written for this song. And to get up and write it down. There's a book that's sitting in your house somewhere that could use some dusting off. There's a man who died for all our sins. Hang him from the cross. You can give your life to Jesus, and he'll give you a second chance.

0: 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Well, we're up to 65. Temperatures have definitely gone a rise, which is nice. Gonna be a beautiful day. A little bit of haze out there. Not as smoky as we saw. At this point, we do not have an air quality alert, which is nice. It's the first time in a little bit. So no active alerts. The wildfires, I don't know if they're still going or whatever. It's not my gig. All I know is what I read. So I guess we're good for now. We'll see. I do have a look at your weather forecast in a bit. We have Willie Nelson and also Terry Clark. 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
4: Kicking off the work week with a lot of sunshine, temperatures trending a bit warmer. Highs just above 80 this afternoon, but still fairly comfortable into this evening as we drop back into the 50s by morning with fair skies. Sunshine and a little more humidity, highs in the lower 80s Tuesday, the chance of some late day or evening thunderstorms, and a few thunderstorms with humidity expected on Wednesday. From the Stormwatch 9 Weather Center, I'm meteorologist Kevin Skorupa.
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6: I grew up dreaming of being a cowboy and loving the cowboy ways.

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And Steve, I'm going to wrap up the broadcast. Thank you, as always, for listening. Tomorrow in studio, we'll have the Car Nuts in the 7 o'clock hour. Wayne and Eddie will find out how last Saturday's coffee cruise went and look ahead to the next cruise night, which will be next Monday, not tonight. Also, Shannon McMichael from Newport Area Chamber of Commerce will be on the air in the 9 o'clock hour. I'm going to leave you with George Jones. Have yourself a great day. Enjoy the weather. It's WCNL Country, AM 1010 and FM 94.7. 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
2: I'm Kathy Fleck for WCNL News. Two people from Connecticut, including a teenager, are facing drug trafficking charges in South Burlington, Vermont. Burlington police arrested an 18-year-old and a 23-year-old man yesterday morning on Williston Road. They're both charged with trafficking fentanyl and cocaine possession. They're due in court today. The smoke in the air last week from the Canadian wildfires has sent solar production across the Granite State falling. One owner of a solar firm says peak generation among solar cells across the state fell by half on Wednesday as the smoke moved in. The organization that manages New England's electric grid, ISO New England, says it saw a 40% drop in generation due to the smoke. They compared it with losing a nuclear power plant, such as the Millstone Power Plant in Connecticut, though they also say the reliability of the grid has never been an issue. For WCNL News, I am Kathy Fleck.
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4: The Food and Drug Administration may have found the source of an illness that has sickened thousands nationwide. News outlets are reporting that health officials are investigating shredded iceberg lettuce supplied to Taco Bell by Taylor Farms as a possible source for this cyclosporiasis outbreak. However, Dr. Kavita Patel says it still could take some time to control the outbreak.
5: It could end several weeks after they've identified a source and been able to issue those consumer safety recalls or being able to kind of make sure that any source is off the market.
4: More than 1,600 people reported eating at Taco Bell before getting sick. A healthy lifestyle program is showing improved brain health in older adults at risk for dementia. This was in Latin America and included more than 1,000 adults. The program included regular physical activity, dietary guidance, cognitive training, and social engagement, and it showed a 55% greater improvement in overall memory, thinking, and reasoning among those who received structured coaching. Health update, I'm Scott Pringle.
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6: Sunny skies, warmer temperatures this afternoon, temperatures between 80 and 83, a little bit of a light breeze out of the west, still fairly comfortable into this evening. Lows will be in the 50s overnight under fair skies. A little more humidity in the air, highs lower 80s, partial sunshine Tuesday, the chance of some late day and evening thunderstorms, and humidity in place with a few more thunderstorms expected on Wednesday. From Stormwatch 9 Weather Center, I'm meteorologist Kevin Skorupa.
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1: 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The area choir in Newport is bringing back their popular summer sing Saturday, August 15th from 9:30 to 11:30 a.m. at South Congregational Church, 20 Church Street in Newport. 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
4: I'm Kathy Fleck for WCNL News. A spokesperson for the New Hampshire Department of Health and Human Services set out to give an updated count on cyclosporiasis cases this Tuesday. So far, there have been 5 confirmed cases in 2026. Cyclosporiasis is an intestinal illness caused by a parasite that's associated with consuming contaminated fresh produce. On Friday, Taylor Farms, the company behind the lettuce linked to outbreaks in several states, issued a recall in multiple states, including New Hampshire, for lettuce distributed between June 29th and July 16th. Drivers are being advised of temporary highway ramp closures today in Concord. The Exit 8 northbound on-ramp from Wellington Road and the Exit 9 north on-ramp from Route 3 will be closed between 9 a.m. and 3 p.m. It will allow crews to work on the ramps. New Hampshire DOT warns drivers to expect delays along detour routes. For WCNL News, I am Kathy Fleck.
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5: Kicking off the work week with a lot of sunshine, temperatures trending a bit warmer. Highs just above 80 this afternoon, but still fairly comfortable into this evening as we drop back into the 50s by morning with fair skies. Sunshine and a little more humidity, highs in the lower 80s Tuesday, the chance of some late day or evening thunderstorms, and a few thunderstorms with humidity expected on Wednesday. From the Storm Watch 9 Weather Center, I'm meteorologist Kevin Skorupa.
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3: Sunny skies, warmer temperatures this afternoon, temperatures between 80 and 83, a little bit of a light breeze out of the west, still fairly comfortable into this evening. Lows will be in the 50s overnight under fair skies. A little more humidity in the air, highs lower 80s, partial sunshine Tuesday, the chance of some late day and evening thunderstorms. That humidity in place with a few more thunderstorms expected on Wednesday. From Stormwatch 9 Weather Center, I'm meteorologist Kevin Skorupa.
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2: I'm Kathy Fleck for WCNL News. Some Windham County residents may be the victims of mail theft. Vermont State Police say a trash bag found last week in Vernon had stolen mail in it. Investigators have been responding to complaints of stolen mail from residents on Pond Road and Woodland Road, but there's no word on if the mail found belongs to them. No arrest has been announced. The VSP asks anyone with information to contact them. Lawmakers on both sides of the aisle in New Hampshire are calling for the resignation of State Representative Ellen Redd from Newmarket after she claimed she should not be pulled over for speeding. State Representative Kimberly Rice says lawmakers are held to a higher standard and should not be above the law. Reed allegedly pointed to a provision in the state constitution that says lawmakers cannot be arrested for going to or coming from the state house. Her attorney says the issue stems from a personal dispute between Red and another lawmaker who sent a letter to the House Speaker last week. For WCNL News, I am Kathy Fleck.
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6: Consumer sentiment jumped again in July. The University of Michigan's early reading for the month climbed another 10% to its highest reading since February as gas prices eased. Long-run inflation expectations held steady from last month at 3.3%. As the pros and cons of data centers around the country continues to be debated, New York's governor also asked for feedback on AI-related data centers.
7: Hochul held a roundtable discussion after signing the one-year moratorium on new data centers to start the process of regulations and helping communities benefit from them.
8: I want to work with our communities and make sure that they have what it takes to get as much as they can.
7: Kingston Mayor Steve Noble.
9: You know, we're really nervous about large mega-scale data centers, about the impacts that they could have both onto us, but really all of our communities.
7: Assemblymember D.D. Barrett points out there's 30 large-scale data centers seeking interconnection in New York, and they would consume as much power as all of New York City.
6: Pillsbury has recalled more than 730,000 rolls sold through Walmart bakeries. Daria Alpinger with more.
10: General Mills is recalling more than 730,000 Pillsbury bread rolls because they may contain glass. The recall includes nearly 3,100 cases of hard roll dough and more than 1,200 cases of Kaiser roll dough. Now, the products were not sold directly to consumers, but rather to Walmart for sale through its in-store bakeries across the U.S. Walmart says it's removed all of the potentially impacted products.
6: And as the housing market continues to soar, a home that's older than the United States of America is for sale in Western Massachusetts. Mark Mayfield reports.
11: Constitution Hill Farm in Lanesboro is on the market for just under $2 million. The main house was built in 1750 and holds significant historical value. It's a site where Jonathan Smith celebrated Massachusetts' ratification of the Constitution in 1788. The farm estate is situated on nearly 200 acres and features original woodwork.
6: I'm Monica Nelson with your consumer and business news.
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13: Sunny skies, warmer temperatures this afternoon, temperatures between 80 and 83, a little bit of a light breeze out of the west, still fairly comfortable into this evening. Lows will be in the 50s overnight under fair skies. A little more humidity in the air, highs lower 80s, partial sunshine Tuesday, the chance of some late day and evening thunderstorms. That humidity in place with a few more thunderstorms expected on Wednesday. From Stormwatch 9 Weather Center, I'm meteorologist Kevin Skorupa.
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2: I'm Kathy Fleck for WCNL News. The Trump administration will send election monitors to some of New Hampshire's largest cities for the September 8th primary election. Department of Justice officials say Manchester and Nashua are among 15 cities across six states the government has selected for what they call nonpartisan election monitoring. It comes days after a judge dismissed a bid by the White House to access New Hampshire's confidential voter files. Under administrations for both parties, the government has sent monitors to polls before in an effort to check for compliance with federal voting laws. Bernie Sanders is at the center of a brewing civil war in the Democratic Party. That's what CNN.com reported yesterday in a piece called Bernie Blowback. According to the article, House Democratic leader Hakeem Jeffries warned Senator Sanders against meddling in House primaries. Senior Democrats say Sanders is forcing them to divert precious cash to primaries instead of using the money in the general election in November. New Jersey Congressman Josh Gottheimer says Sanders and the Democratic Socialists of America are trying to hijack the Democratic Party, and people don't want that. Sanders tells CNN.com it's long overdue for the Democratic Party to stop worrying about their wealthy campaign funders and start worrying about the needs of working people. For WCNL News, I am Kathy Fleck.
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3: Sunny skies, warmer temperatures this afternoon, temperatures between 80 and 83, a little bit of a light breeze out of the west, still fairly comfortable into this evening. Lows will be in the 50s overnight under fair skies. A little more humidity in the air, highs lower 80s, partial sunshine Tuesday, the chance of some late day and evening thunderstorms. That humidity in place with a few more thunderstorms expected on Wednesday. From Stormwatch 9 Weather Center, I'm meteorologist Kevin Skorupa.
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4: Sunny skies, warmer temperatures this afternoon. Temperatures between 80 and 83. A little bit of a light breeze out of the west. Still fairly comfortable into this evening. Lows will be in the 50s overnight under fair skies. A little more humidity in the air. Highs lower 80s. Partial sunshine Tuesday. The chance of some late day and evening thunderstorms. That humidity in place with a few more thunderstorms expected on Wednesday. From the Stormwatch 9 Weather Center, I'm meteorologist Kevin Skorupa.
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4: The World Cup final needed extra time before Spain finally broke through with a goal less than a minute into the second extra period. They held on from there to beat Argentina 1-0, winning their second ever title. Spain also won it all back in 2010. Argentina icon Lionel Messi in tears after the final. It's believed to have been the third.

0: 39-year-old legend's final World Cup match. While the World Cup ended, American football is beginning. NFL teams are kicking off training camps this week. Rookies for two teams, the 49ers and Seahawks, have already arrived at camp. Baseball's hottest team continues to be the Red Sox. The winning streak now 13. They beat Tampa Bay 6-1. The Sox completing a fourth consecutive series sweep. Manager Chad Tracy.
1: It's hard to sweep a team in the big leagues, period, once, you know, just the talent level, and you're going to run into somebody, a starter, you know, that's going to have a really good game. It's hard to do. So to do it four times is, yeah, I'll acknowledge it's been impressive.
0: It's the second longest winning streak in Red Sox franchise history. Tonight they open a home series with the Orioles, who have won seven in a row. I'm Matt McCoy.
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3: Sunny skies, warmer temperatures this afternoon, temperatures between 80 and 83, a little bit of a light breeze out of the west, still fairly comfortable into this evening. Lows will be in the 50s overnight under fair skies, a little more humidity in the air, highs lower 80s, partial sunshine Tuesday, the chance of some late day and evening thunderstorms, that humidity in place with a few more thunderstorms expected on Wednesday. From Stormwatch 9 Weather Center, I'm meteorologist Kevin Skorupa.
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1: 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That's 914-419-4253. 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
1: I'm Kathy Fleck for WCNL News. A spokesperson for the New Hampshire Department of Health and Human Services set out to give an updated count on cyclosporiasis cases this Tuesday. So far, there have been 5 confirmed cases in 2026. Cyclosporiasis is an intestinal illness caused by a parasite that's associated with consuming contaminated fresh produce. On Friday, Taylor Farms, the company behind the lettuce linked to outbreaks in several states, issued a recall in multiple states, including New Hampshire, for lettuce distributed between June 29th and July 16th. Drivers are being advised of temporary highway ramp closures today in Concord. The Exit 8 northbound on-ramp from Wellington Road and the Exit 9 north on-ramp from Route 3 will be closed between 9 a.m. and 3 p.m. It will allow crews to work on the ramps. New Hampshire DOT warns drivers to expect delays along detour routes. For WCNL News, I am Kathy Fleck.
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2: Sunny skies, warmer temperatures this afternoon, temperatures between 80 and 83, a little bit of a light breeze out of the west, still fairly comfortable into this evening. Lows will be in the 50s overnight under fair skies. A little more humidity in the air, highs lower 80s, partial sunshine Tuesday, the chance of some late day and evening thunderstorms. That humidity in place with a few more thunderstorms expected on Wednesday. From Stormwatch 9 Weather Center, I'm meteorologist Kevin Skorupa.
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3: Sunny skies, warmer temperatures this afternoon. Temperatures between 80 and 83. A little bit of a light breeze out of the west. Still fairly comfortable into this evening. Lows will be in the 50s overnight under fair skies. A little more humidity in the air. Highs lower 80s. Partial sunshine Tuesday. The chance of some late day and evening thunderstorms. That humidity in place with a few more thunderstorms expected on Wednesday. From Stormwatch 9 Weather Center, I'm meteorologist Kevin Skorupa.
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Willie, Johnny, Merle, Hank, all the gang's here. 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
2: I'm Kathy Fleck for WCNL News. Some Windham County residents may be the victims of mail theft. Vermont State Police say a trash bag found last week in Vernon had stolen mail in it. Investigators have been responding to complaints of stolen mail from residents on Pond Road and Woodland Road, but there's no word on if the mail found belongs to them. No arrest has been announced. The VSP asks anyone with information to contact them. Lawmakers on both sides of the aisle in New Hampshire are calling for the resignation of State Representative Ellen Redd from Newmarket after she claimed she should not be pulled over for speeding. State Representative Kimberly Rice says lawmakers are held to a higher standard and should not be above the law. Reed allegedly pointed to a provision in the state constitution that says lawmakers cannot be arrested for going to or coming from the state house. Her attorney says the issue stems from a personal dispute between Red and another lawmaker who sent a letter to the House Speaker last week. For WCNL News, I am Kathy Fleck.
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2: The Food and Drug Administration may have found the source of an illness that has sickened thousands nationwide. News outlets are reporting that health officials are investigating shredded iceberg lettuce supplied to Taco Bell by Taylor Farms as a possible source for this cyclosporiasis outbreak. However, Dr. Kavita Patel says it still could take some time to control the outbreak.
3: It could end several weeks after they've identified a source and been able to issue those consumer safety recalls or being able to kind of make sure that any source is off the market.
2: More than 1,600 people reported eating at Taco Bell before getting sick. A healthy lifestyle program is showing improved brain health in older adults at risk for dementia. This was in Latin America and included more than 1,000 adults. The program included regular physical activity, dietary guidance, cognitive training, and social engagement, and it showed a 55% greater improvement in overall memory, thinking, and reasoning among those who received structured coaching. Health update, I'm Scott Pringle.
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4: Sunny skies, warmer temperatures this afternoon, temperatures between 80 and 83, a little bit of a light breeze out of the west, still fairly comfortable into this evening. Lows will be in the 50s overnight under fair skies. A little more humidity in the air, highs lower 80s, partial sunshine Tuesday, the chance of some late day and evening thunderstorms. That humidity in place with a few more thunderstorms expected on Wednesday. From Stormwatch 9 Weather Center, I'm meteorologist Kevin Skorupa.
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1: She was storming through the house that day, and I could tell she was leaving. And I thought, oh, she'll be back, till she turned around and pointed at the wall and said,

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1: 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It all starts at 7 a.m. with the fire department's pancake breakfast at the station, running until 10. 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There's something for everyone. The Big Town Parade at 11, live music all day with Second Wind, Bob and Shane, and Joe Jennings, plus Excite Mobile DJ in the evening. Iris Weidlich will sing the national anthem at the flag raising. 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
5: I'm Kathy Fleck for WCNL News. The Trump administration will send election monitors to some of New Hampshire's largest cities for the September 8th primary election. Department of Justice officials say Manchester and Nashua are among 15 cities across six states the government has selected for what they call nonpartisan election monitoring. It comes days after a judge dismissed a bid by the White House to access New Hampshire's confidential voter files. Under administrations for both parties, the government has sent monitors to polls before in an effort to check for compliance with federal voting laws. Bernie Sanders is at the center of a brewing civil war in the Democratic Party. That's what CNN.com reported yesterday in a piece called Bernie Blowback. According to the article, House Democratic leader Hakeem Jeffries warned Senator Sanders against meddling in House primaries. Senior Democrats say Sanders is forcing them to divert precious cash to primaries instead of using the money in the general election in November. New Jersey Congressman Josh Gottheimer says Sanders and the Democratic Socialists of America are trying to hijack the Democratic Party, and people don't want that. Sanders tells CNN.com it's long overdue for the Democratic Party to stop worrying about their wealthy campaign funders and start worrying about the needs of working people. For WCNL News, I am Kathy Fleck.
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6: Sunny skies, warmer temperatures this afternoon, temperatures between 80 and 83, a little bit of a light breeze out of the west, still fairly comfortable into this evening. Lows will be in the 50s overnight under fair skies. A little more humidity in the air, highs lower 80s, partial sunshine Tuesday, the chance of some late day and evening thunderstorms. That humidity in place with a few more thunderstorms expected on Wednesday. From Stormwatch 9 Weather Center, I'm meteorologist Kevin Skorupa.
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5: Sunny skies, warmer temperatures this afternoon, temperatures between 80 and 83, a little bit of a light breeze out of the west, still fairly comfortable into this evening. Lows will be in the 50s overnight under fair skies. A little more humidity in the air, highs lower 80s, partial sunshine Tuesday, the chance of some late day and evening thunderstorms. That humidity in place with a few more thunderstorms expected on Wednesday. From Stormwatch 9 Weather Center, I'm meteorologist Kevin Skorupa.
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2: I'm Kathy Fleck for WCNL News. Two people from Connecticut, including a teenager, are facing drug trafficking charges in South Burlington, Vermont. Burlington police arrested an 18-year-old and a 23-year-old man yesterday morning on Williston Road. They're both charged with trafficking fentanyl and cocaine possession. They're due in court today. The smoke in the air last week from the Canadian wildfires has sent solar production across the Granite State falling. One owner of a solar firm says peak generation among solar cells across the state fell by half on Wednesday as the smoke moved in. The organization that manages New England's electric grid, ISO New England, says it saw a 40% drop in generation due to the smoke. They compared it with losing a nuclear power plant, such as the Millstone Power Plant in Connecticut, though they also say the reliability of the grid has never been an issue. For WCNL News, I am Kathy Fleck.
0: We're proud to be a part of this great community and even more proud to be part of your life. 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
3: Consumer sentiment jumped again in July. The University of Michigan's early reading for the month climbed another 10% to its highest reading since February as gas prices eased. Long-run inflation expectations held steady from last month at 3.3%. As the pros and cons of data centers around the country continues to be debated, New York's governor also asked for feedback on AI-related data centers.
4: Hochul held a roundtable discussion after signing the one-year moratorium on new data centers to start the process of regulations and helping communities benefit from them.
5: I want to work with our communities and make sure that they have what it takes to get as much as they can.
4: Kingston Mayor Steve Noble.
6: You know, we're really nervous about large mega-scale data centers, about the impacts that they could have both onto us, but really all of our communities.
4: Assemblymember Dee Dee Barrett points out there's 30 large-scale data centers seeking interconnection in New York, and they would consume as much power as all of New York City.
3: Pillsbury has recalled more than 730,000 rolls sold through Walmart bakeries. Daria Alpinger with more.
7: General Mills is recalling more than 730,000 Pillsbury bread rolls because they may contain glass. The recall includes nearly 3,100 cases of hard roll dough and more than 1,200 cases of Kaiser roll dough. Now, the products were not sold directly to consumers, but rather to Walmart for sale through its in-store bakeries across the U.S. Walmart says it's removed all of the potentially impacted products.
3: And as the housing market continues to soar, a home that's older than the United States of America is for sale in western Massachusetts. Mark Mayfield reports.
8: Constitution Hill Farm in Lanesboro is on the market for just under $2 million. The main house was built in 1750 and holds significant historical value. It's a site where Jonathan Smith celebrated Massachusetts' ratification of the Constitution in 1788. The farm estate is situated on nearly 200 acres and features original woodwork.
3: I'm Monica Nelson with your consumer and business news.
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9: Sunny skies, warmer temperatures this afternoon, temperatures between 80 and 83, a little bit of a light breeze out of the west, still fairly comfortable into this evening. Lows will be in the 50s overnight under fair skies. A little more humidity in the air, highs lower 80s, partial sunshine Tuesday, the chance of some late day and evening thunderstorms. That humidity in place with a few more thunderstorms expected on Wednesday. From Stormwatch 9 Weather Center, I'm meteorologist Kevin Skorupa.
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5: I'm Kathy Fleck for WCNL News. A spokesperson for the New Hampshire Department of Health and Human Services set out to give an updated count on cyclosporiasis cases this Tuesday. So far, there have been 5 confirmed cases in 2026. Cyclosporiasis is an intestinal illness caused by a parasite that's associated with consuming contaminated fresh produce. On Friday, Taylor Farms, the company behind the lettuce linked to outbreaks in several states, issued a recall in multiple states, including New Hampshire, for lettuce distributed between June 29th and July 16th. Drivers are being advised of temporary highway ramp closures today in Concord. The exit 8 northbound on-ramp from Wellington Road and the exit 9 north on-ramp from Route 3 will be closed between 9 a.m. and 3 p.m. It will allow crews to work on the ramps. New Hampshire DOT warns drivers to expect delays along detour routes. For WCNL News, I am Kathy Fleck.
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6: Sunny skies, warmer temperatures this afternoon. Temperatures between 80 and 83. A little bit of a light breeze out of the west. Still fairly comfortable into this evening. Lows will be in the 50s overnight under fair skies. A little more humidity in the air. Highs lower 80s. Partial sunshine Tuesday. The chance of some late day and evening thunderstorms. That humidity in place with a few more thunderstorms expected on Wednesday. From Stormwatch 9 Weather Center, I'm meteorologist Kevin Skorupa.
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hey, man, I'll try. Then later on when we finished our songs about scars and cars and broken hearts, I saw him. He was standing there right next to the stage.

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3: Sunny skies, warmer temperatures this afternoon. Temperatures between 80 and 83. A little bit of a light breeze out of the west. Still fairly comfortable into this evening. Lows will be in the 50s overnight under fair skies. A little more humidity in the air. Highs lower 80s. Partial sunshine Tuesday. The chance of some late day and evening thunderstorms. That humidity in place with a few more thunderstorms expected on Wednesday. From Stormwatch 9 Weather Center, I'm meteorologist Kevin Skorupa.
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2: I'm Kathy Fleck for WCNL News. Some Windham County residents may be the victims of mail theft. Vermont State Police say a trash bag found last week in Vernon had stolen mail in it. Investigators have been responding to complaints of stolen mail from residents on Pond Road and Woodland Road, but there's no word on if the mail found belongs to them. No arrest has been announced. The VSP asks anyone with information to contact them. Lawmakers on both sides of the aisle in New Hampshire are calling for the resignation of State Representative Ellen Redd from Newmarket after she claimed she should not be pulled over for speeding. State Representative Kimberly Rice says lawmakers are held to a higher standard and should not be above the law. Reed allegedly pointed to a provision in the state constitution that says lawmakers cannot be arrested for going to or coming from the state house. Her attorney says the issue stems from a personal dispute between Red and another lawmaker who sent a letter to the House Speaker last week. For WCNL News, I am Kathy Fleck.
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3: On a warm summer's evening, on a train bound for nowhere, I met up with a gambler. 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
5: The World Cup final needed extra time before Spain finally broke through with a goal less than a minute into the second extra period. They held on from there to beat Argentina 1-0, winning their second ever title. Spain also won it all back in 2010. Argentina icon Lionel Messi in tears after the final. It's believed to have been the 39-year-old legend's final World Cup match. While the World Cup ended, American football is beginning. NFL teams are kicking off training camps this week. Rookies for two teams, the 49ers and Seahawks, have already arrived at camp. Baseball's hottest team continues to be the Red Sox. The winning streak now 13. They beat Tampa Bay 6-1. The Sox completing a fourth consecutive series sweep. Manager Chad Tracy.
6: It's hard to sweep a team in the big leagues, period, once. You know, just the talent level, and you're going to run into somebody, a starter, you know, that's going to have a really good game. It's hard to do. So to do it 4 times is, yeah, I'll acknowledge it's been impressive.
5: It's the second longest winning streak in Red Sox franchise history. Tonight they open a home series with the Orioles, who have won 7 in a row. I'm Matt McCoy.
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7: Sunny skies, warmer temperatures this afternoon, temperatures between 80 and 83, a little bit of a light breeze out of the west, still fairly comfortable into this evening. Lows will be in the 50s overnight under fair skies. A little more humidity in the air, highs lower 80s, partial sunshine Tuesday, the chance of some late day and evening thunderstorms. That humidity in place with a few more thunderstorms expected on Wednesday. From Stormwatch 9 Weather Center, I'm meteorologist Kevin Skorupa.
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4: I'm Kathy Fleck for WCNL News. The Trump administration will send election monitors to some of New Hampshire's largest cities for the September 8th primary election. Department of Justice officials say Manchester and Nashua are among 15 cities across six states the government has selected for what they call nonpartisan election monitoring. It comes days after a judge dismissed a bid by the White House to access New Hampshire's confidential voter files. Under administrations for both parties, the government has sent monitors to polls before in an effort to check for compliance with federal voting laws. Bernie Sanders is at the center of a brewing civil war in the Democratic Party. That's what CNN.com reported yesterday in a piece called Bernie Blowback. According to the article, House Democratic leader Hakeem Jeffries warned Senator Sanders against meddling in House primaries. Senior Democrats say Sanders is forcing them to divert precious cash to primaries instead of using the money in the general election in November. New Jersey Congressman Josh Gottheimer says Sanders and the Democratic Socialists of America are trying to hijack the Democratic Party, and people don't want that. Sanders tells CNN.com it's long overdue for the Democratic Party to stop worrying about their wealthy campaign funders and start worrying about the needs of working people. For WCNL News, I am Kathy Fleck.
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5: Sunny skies, warmer temperatures this afternoon, temperatures between 80 and 83, a little bit of a light breeze out of the west, still fairly comfortable into this evening. Lows will be in the 50s overnight under fair skies. A little more humidity in the air, highs lower 80s, partial sunshine Tuesday, the chance of some late day and evening thunderstorms. That humidity in place with a few more thunderstorms expected on Wednesday. From Stormwatch 9 Weather Center, I'm meteorologist Kevin Skorupa.
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3: Sunny skies, warmer temperatures this afternoon, temperatures between 80 and 83, a little bit of a light breeze out of the west, still fairly comfortable into this evening. Lows will be in the 50s overnight under fair skies. A little more humidity in the air, highs lower 80s, partial sunshine Tuesday, the chance of some late day and evening thunderstorms. That humidity in place with a few more thunderstorms expected on Wednesday. From Stormwatch 9 Weather Center, I'm meteorologist Kevin Skorupa.
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3: I'm Kathy Fleck for WCNL News. Two people from Connecticut, including a teenager, are facing drug trafficking charges in South Burlington, Vermont. Burlington police arrested an 18-year-old and a 23-year-old man yesterday morning on Williston Road. They're both charged with trafficking fentanyl and cocaine possession. They're due in court today. The smoke in the air last week from the Canadian wildfires has sent solar production across the Granite State falling. One owner of a solar firm says peak generation among solar cells across the state fell by half on Wednesday as the smoke moved in. The organization that manages New England's electric grid, ISO New England, says it saw a 40% drop in generation due to the smoke. They compared it with losing a nuclear power plant, such as the Millstone Power Plant in Connecticut, though they also say the reliability of the grid has never been an issue. For WCNL News, I am Kathy Fleck.
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3: The Food and Drug Administration may have found the source of an illness that has sickened thousands nationwide. News outlets are reporting that health officials are investigating shredded iceberg lettuce supplied to Taco Bell by Taylor Farms as a possible source for this cyclosporiasis outbreak. However, Dr. Kavita Patel says it still could take some time to control the outbreak.
4: It could end several weeks after they've identified a source and been able to issue those consumer safety recalls or being able to kind of make sure that any source is off the market.
3: More than 1,600 people reported eating at Taco Bell before getting sick. A healthy lifestyle program is showing improved brain health in older adults at risk for dementia. This was in Latin America and included more than 1,000 adults. The program included regular physical activity, dietary guidance, cognitive training, and social engagement, and it showed a 55% greater improvement in overall memory, thinking, and reasoning among those who received structured coaching. Health update, I'm Scott Pringle.
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5: Fair skies this evening. Temperatures dropping back into the 50s. A little more humidity working its way in going into the day on Tuesday. Partial sunshine. Temperatures in the lower 80s. Chances of late day or evening scattered thunderstorms. And still a few more thunderstorms possible on Wednesday with some locally heavy downpours. More humidity and temperatures in the lower 80s. From Storm Watch 9 Weather Center.

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4: I'm Kathy Fleck for WCNL News. A spokesperson for the New Hampshire Department of Health and Human Services set out to give an updated count on cyclosporiasis cases this Tuesday. So far, there have been 5 confirmed cases in 2026. Cyclosporiasis is an intestinal illness caused by a parasite that's associated with consuming contaminated fresh produce. On Friday, Taylor Farms, the company behind the lettuce linked to outbreaks in several states, issued a recall in multiple states, including New Hampshire, for lettuce distributed between June 29th and July 16th. Drivers are being advised of temporary highway ramp closures today in Concord. The exit 8 northbound on-ramp from Wellington Road and the exit 9 north on-ramp from Route 3 will be closed between 9 a.m. and 3 p.m. It will allow crews to work on the ramps. New Hampshire DOT warns drivers to expect delays along detour routes. For WCNL News, I am Kathy Fleck.
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5: Fair skies this evening. Temperatures dropping back into the 50s. A little more humidity working its way in going into the day on Tuesday. Partial sunshine. Temperatures in the lower 80s. Chances of late day or evening scattered thunderstorms. And still a few more thunderstorms possible on Wednesday with some locally heavy downpours. More humidity and temperatures in the lower 80s. From Stormwatch 9 Weather Center, I'm meteorologist Kevin Skorupa.
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1: Fair skies this evening. Temperatures dropping back into the 50s. A little more humidity working its way in going into the day on Tuesday. Partial sunshine. Temperatures in the lower 80s. Chances of late day or evening scattered thunderstorms. And still a few more thunderstorms possible on Wednesday with some locally heavy downpours. More humidity and temperatures in the lower 80s. From Stormwatch 9 Weather Center, I'm meteorologist Kevin Skorupa.
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2: I'm Kathy Fleck for WCNL News. Some Windham County residents may be the victims of mail theft. Vermont State Police say a trash bag found last week in Vernon had stolen mail in it. Investigators have been responding to complaints of stolen mail from residents on Pond Road and Woodland Road, but there's no word on if the mail found belongs to them. No arrest has been announced. The VSP asks anyone with information to contact them. Lawmakers on both sides of the aisle in New Hampshire are calling for the resignation of State Representative Ellen Redd from Newmarket after she claims she should not be pulled over for speeding. State Representative Kimberly Rice says lawmakers are held to a higher standard and should not be above the law. Reed allegedly pointed to a provision in the state constitution that says lawmakers cannot be arrested for going to or coming from the state house. Her attorney says the issue stems from a personal dispute between Redd and another lawmaker who sent a letter to the House Speaker last week. For WCNL News, I am Kathy Fleck.
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3: Consumer sentiment jumped again in July. The University of Michigan's early reading for the month climbed another 10% to its highest reading since February as gas prices eased. Long-run inflation expectations held steady from last month at 3.3%. As the pros and cons of data centers around the country continues to be debated, New York's governor also asked for feedback on AI-related data centers.
4: Hochul held a roundtable discussion after signing the one-year moratorium on new data centers to start the process of regulations and helping communities benefit from them.
5: I want to work with our communities and make sure that they have what it takes to get as much as they can.
4: Kingston Mayor Steve Noble.
6: You know, we're really nervous about large mega-scale data centers, about the impacts that they could have both onto us, but really all of our communities.
4: Assemblymember Dee Dee Barrett points out there's 30 large-scale data centers seeking interconnection in New York, and they would consume as much power as all of New York City.
3: Pillsbury has recalled more than 730,000 rolls sold through Walmart bakeries. 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
7: General Mills is recalling more than 730,000 Pillsbury bread rolls because they may contain glass. The recall includes nearly 3,100 cases of hard roll dough and more than 1,200 cases of Kaiser roll dough. Now, the products were not sold directly to consumers, but rather to Walmart for sale through its in-store bakeries across the U.S. Walmart says it's removed all of the potentially impacted product.
3: And as the housing market continues to soar, a home that's older than the United States of America is for sale in Western Massachusetts. Mark Mayfield reports.
8: Constitution Hill Farm in Lanesboro is on the market for just under $2 million. The main house was built in 1750 and holds significant historical value. It's a site where Jonathan Smith celebrated Massachusetts' ratification of the Constitution in 1788. The farm estate is situated on nearly 200 acres and features original woodwork.

0: work.
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3: Fair skies this evening. Temperatures dropping back into the 50s. A little more humidity working its way in going into the day on Tuesday. Partial sunshine. Temperatures in the lower 80s. The chance of some late day or evening scattered thunderstorms. And still a few more thunderstorms possible on Wednesday with some locally heavy downpours. More humidity and temperatures in the lower 80s. From Stormwatch 9 Weather Center, I'm meteorologist Kevin Skorupa.
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2: 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The Big Town Parade at 11, live music all day with Second Wind, Bob and Shane, and Joe Jennings, plus Excite Mobile DJ in the evening. Iris Weidlich will sing the national anthem at the flag raising. 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
5: I'm Kathy Fleck for WCNL News. The Trump administration will send election monitors to some of New Hampshire's largest cities for the September 8th primary election. Department of Justice officials say Manchester and Nashua are among 15 cities across six states the government has selected for what they call nonpartisan election monitoring. It comes days after a judge dismissed a bid by the White House to access New Hampshire's confidential voter files. Under administrations for both parties, the government has sent monitors to polls before in an effort to check for compliance with federal voting laws. Bernie Sanders is at the center of a brewing civil war in the Democratic Party. That's what CNN.com reported yesterday in a piece called Bernie Blowback. According to the article, House Democratic leader Hakeem Jeffries warned Senator Sanders against meddling in House primaries. Senior Democrats say Sanders is forcing them to divert precious cash to primaries instead of using the money in the general election in November. New Jersey Congressman Josh Gottheimer says Sanders and the Democratic Socialists of America are trying to hijack the Democratic Party, and people don't want that. Sanders tells CNN.com it's long overdue for the Democratic Party to stop worrying about their wealthy campaign funders and start worrying about the needs of working people. For WCNL News, I am Kathy Fleck.
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0: Fair skies this evening. Temperatures dropping back into the 50s. A little more humidity working its way in going into the day on Tuesday. Partial sunshine. Temperatures in the lower 80s. Chances of late day or evening scattered thunderstorms. And still a few more thunderstorms possible on Wednesday with some locally heavy downpours. More humidity and temperatures in the lower 80s. From Stormwatch 9 Weather Center, I'm meteorologist Kevin Skorupa.
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2: Fair skies this evening. Temperatures dropping back into the 50s. A little more humidity working its way in going into the day on Tuesday. Partial sunshine. Temperatures in the lower 80s. The chance of some late day or evening scattered thunderstorms. And still a few more thunderstorms possible on Wednesday with some locally heavy downpours. More humidity and temperatures in the lower 80s. From Stormwatch 9 Weather Center, I'm meteorologist Kevin Skorupa.
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2: I'm Kathy Fleck for WCNL News. Two people from Connecticut, including a teenager, are facing drug trafficking charges in South Burlington, Vermont. Burlington police arrested an 18-year-old and a 23-year-old man yesterday morning on Williston Road. They're both charged with trafficking fentanyl and cocaine possession. They're due in court today. The smoke in the air last week from the Canadian wildfires has sent solar production across the Granite State falling. One owner of a solar firm says peak generation among solar cells across the state fell by half on Wednesday as the smoke moved in. The organization that manages New England's electric grid, ISO New England, says it saw a 40% drop in generation due to the smoke. They compared it with losing a nuclear power plant, such as the Millstone Power Plant in Connecticut, though they also say the reliability of the grid has never been an issue. For WCNL News, I am Kathy Fleck.
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5: The World Cup final needed extra time before Spain finally broke through with a goal less than a minute into the second extra period. They held on from there to beat Argentina 1-0, winning their second ever title. Spain also won it all back in 2010. Argentina icon Lionel Messi in tears after the final. It's believed to have been the 39-year-old legend's final World Cup match. While the World Cup ended, American football is beginning. NFL teams are kicking off training camps this week. Rookies for two teams, the 49ers and Seahawks, have already arrived at camp. Baseball's hottest team continues to be the Red Sox. The winning streak now 13. They beat Tampa Bay 6-1. The Sox completing a fourth consecutive series sweep. Manager Chad Tracy.
6: It's hard to sweep a team in the big leagues, period, once. You know, just the talent level, and you're going to run into somebody, a starter, you know, that's going to have a really good game. It's hard to do. So to do it four times is, yeah, I'll acknowledge it's been impressive.
5: It's the second longest winning streak in Red Sox franchise history. Tonight they open a home series with the Orioles, who have won 7 in a row. I'm Matt McCoy.
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7: Fair skies this evening. Temperatures dropping back into the 50s. A little more humidity working its way in going into the day on Tuesday. Partial sunshine. Temperatures in the lower 80s. The chance of some late day or evening scattered thunderstorms. And still a few more thunderstorms possible on

0: Wednesday with some locally heavy downpours, more humidity and temperatures in the lower 80s. From Stormwatch 9 Weather Center, I'm meteorologist Kevin Skorupa.
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3: I'm Kathy Fleck for WCNL News. A spokesperson for the New Hampshire Department of Health and Human Services set out to give an updated count on cyclosporiasis cases this Tuesday. So far, there have been 5 confirmed cases in 2026. Cyclosporiasis is an intestinal illness caused by a parasite that's associated with consuming contaminated fresh produce. On Friday, Taylor Farms, the company behind the lettuce linked to outbreaks in several states, issued a recall in multiple states, including New Hampshire, for lettuce distributed between June 29th and July 16th. Drivers are being advised of temporary highway ramp closures today in Concord. The exit 8 northbound on-ramp from Wellington Road and the exit 9 north on-ramp from Route 3 will be closed between 9 a.m. and 3 p.m. It will allow crews to work on the ramps. New Hampshire DOT warns drivers to expect delays along detour routes. For WCNL News, I am Kathy Fleck.
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4: Fair skies this evening. Temperatures dropping back into the 50s. A little more humidity working its way in going into the day on Tuesday. Partial sunshine. Temperatures in the lower 80s. Chances of late day or evening scattered thunderstorms. And still a few more thunderstorms possible on Wednesday with some locally heavy downpours. More humidity and temperatures in the lower 80s. From Storm Watch 9 Weather Center, I'm meteorologist Kevin Skorupa.
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6: Fair skies this evening. Temperatures dropping back into the 50s. A little more humidity working its way in going into the day on Tuesday. Partial sunshine. Temperatures in the lower 80s. Chances of late day or evening scattered thunderstorms. And still a few more thunderstorms possible on Wednesday with some locally heavy downpours. More humidity and temperatures in the lower 80s. From Stormwatch 9 Weather Center, I'm meteorologist Kevin Skorupa.
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There's a box of greasy parts sitting in the trunk of that 65. Still waiting on you and your grandpa.

woke all alone one Sunday morning with this song stuck in my head. And in that moment, something or someone spoke to me. They said there was still a verse that needed to be written for this song. And to get up and write it down. 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
2: Fair skies this evening. Temperatures dropping back into the 50s. A little more humidity working its way in going into the day on Tuesday. Partial sunshine. Temperatures in the lower 80s. Chances of late day or evening scattered thunderstorms. And still a few more thunderstorms possible on Wednesday with some locally heavy downpours. More humidity and temperatures in the lower 80s. From Stormwatch 9 Weather Center, I'm meteorologist Kevin Skorupa.
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